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15: Still some high rain chances around through the midweek, and then after that, more of a scattered storm chance, a more standard summer pattern. Heat held in check just a little because of the higher rain chances in the short term. Some showers and storms are possible overnight. Any storm could have locally heavy rain, although near 70. There's a good chance of rain and storms after 2 p.m. on Tuesday. Highs up in the mid-80s. Some could have locally heavy rain. I'm meteorologist Mark Thibodeau from the Weather Channel.

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15: Rome weather.
16: Rain chances stay fairly elevated through midweek, then more of a scattered storm chance by the end of the week. Showers and some thunderstorms around overnight. Lows dropping down to near 70. Some locally heavy rain with any storm. And a few showers and storms look likely Tuesday. Cloudy otherwise. Highs in the mid-80s. Locally heavy rain the biggest concern. And yet another round of rain and thunder likely Wednesday afternoon. A high of 88. I'm meteorologist Mark Thibodeau from the Weather Channel.

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9: Still some high rain chances around through the midweek, and then after that, more of a scattered storm chance, a more standard summer pattern. Heat held in check just a little because of the higher rain chances in the short term. Some showers and storms are possible overnight. Any storm could have locally heavy rain, although near 70. There's a good chance of rain and storms after 2 p.m. on Tuesday. Highs up in the mid-80s. Some could have locally heavy rain. I'm meteorologist Mark Thibodeau from the Weather Channel.

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1: Last week, Vanessa beat Raven and Can't Beat Raven, won $4,200. 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We're going to give Raven's brain a break. And when the contest returns on Monday the 20th, the jackpot will be $300. 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
2: When the clouds roll in and the rain begins to fall,
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14: Rain chances stay fairly elevated through midweek, then more of a scattered storm chance by the end of the week. Showers and some thunderstorms around overnight, lows dropping down to near 70, some locally heavy rain with any storm, and a few showers and storms look likely Tuesday. Cloudy otherwise, highs in the mid-80s, locally heavy rain the biggest concern, and yet another round of rain and thunder likely Wednesday afternoon, a high of 88. I'm meteorologist Mark Thibodeau from the Weather Channel.

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3: Still some high rain chances around through the midweek, and then after that, more of a scattered storm chance, a more standard summer pattern. Heat held in check just a little because of the higher rain chances in the short term. Some showers and storms are possible overnight. Any storm could have locally heavy rain, a low near 70. There's a good chance of rain and storms after 2 p.m. on Tuesday. Highs up in the mid-80s. Some could have locally heavy rain. I'm meteorologist Mark Thibodeau from the Weather Channel. Q102.

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24: Rome weather.
25: Rain chances stay fairly elevated through midweek, then more of a scattered storm chance by the end of the week. Showers and some thunderstorms around overnight. Lows dropping down to near 70. Some locally heavy rain with any storm. And a few showers and storms look likely Tuesday. Cloudy otherwise. Highs in the mid-80s. Locally heavy rain the biggest concern. And yet another round of rain and thunder likely Wednesday afternoon. A high of 88. I'm meteorologist Mark Thibodeau from the Weather Channel.
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8: Still some high rain chances around through the midweek, and then after that, more of a scattered storm chance, a more standard summer pattern. Heat held in check just a little because of the higher rain chances in the short term. Some showers and storms are possible overnight. Any storm could have locally heavy rain, a low near 70. There's a good chance of rain and storms after 2 p.m. on Tuesday. Highs up in the mid-80s. Some could have locally heavy rain. I'm meteorologist Mark Thibodeau from the Weather Channel.

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12: Rain chances stay fairly elevated through midweek, then more of a scattered storm chance by the end of the week. Showers and some thunderstorms around overnight. Lows dropping down to near 70. Some locally heavy rain with any storm. And a few showers and storms look likely Tuesday. Cloudy otherwise. Highs in the mid-80s. Locally heavy rain the biggest concern. And yet another round of rain and thunder likely Wednesday afternoon. A high of 88. I'm meteorologist Mark Thibodeau from the Weather Channel.

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11: weather. Still some high rain chances around through the midweek, and then after that, more of a scattered storm chance, a more standard summer pattern. Heat held in check just a little because of the higher rain chances in the short term. Some showers and storms are possible overnight. Any storm could have locally heavy rain, a low near 70. There's a good chance of rain and storms after 2 p.m. on Tuesday. Highs up in the mid-80s. Some could have locally heavy rain. I'm meteorologist Mark Thibodeau from the Weather Channel.

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8: Rain chances stay fairly elevated through midweek, then more of a scattered storm chance by the end of the week. Showers and some thunderstorms around overnight. Lows dropping down to near 70. Some locally heavy rain with any storm. And a few showers and storms look likely Tuesday. Cloudy otherwise. Highs in the mid-80s. Locally heavy rain the biggest concern. And yet another round of rain and thunder likely Wednesday afternoon. A high of 88. I'm meteorologist Mark Thibodeau from the Weather Channel. Q1.

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5: Still some high rain chances around through the midweek, and then after that, more of a scattered storm chance, a more standard summer pattern. Heat held in check just a little because of the higher rain chances in the short term. Some showers and storms are possible overnight. Any storm could have locally heavy rain, although near 70. There's a good chance of rain and storms after 2 p.m. on Tuesday. Highs up in the mid-80s. Some could have locally heavy rain. I'm meteorologist Mark Thibodeau from the Weather Channel.

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6: Rain chances stay fairly elevated through midweek, then more of a scattered storm chance by the end of the week. Showers and some thunderstorms around overnight. Lows dropping down to near 70. Some locally heavy rain with any storm. And a few showers and storms look likely Tuesday. Cloudy otherwise, highs in the mid-80s, locally heavy rain the biggest concern, and yet another round of rain and thunder likely Wednesday afternoon, a high of 88. I'm meteorologist Mark Thibodeau from the Weather Channel.

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7: weather. Still some high rain chances around through the midweek, and then after that, more of a scattered storm chance, a more standard summer pattern. Heat held in check just a little because of the higher rain chances in the short term. Some showers and storms are possible overnight. Any storm could have locally heavy rain, although near 70. There's a good chance of rain and storms after 2 p.m. on Tuesday. Highs up in the mid-80s. Some could have locally heavy rain. I'm meteorologist Mark Thibodeau from the Weather Channel.
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2: Is it going to be a lobster roll, like a really impressive one? Or maybe you're going somewhere European and you want to take a picture of your meat. Yeah, we want to see it. At the annaandraven.com.
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8: Rain chances stay fairly elevated through midweek, then more of a scattered storm chance by the end of the week. Showers and some thunderstorms around overnight. Lows dropping down to near 70. Some locally heavy rain with any storm. And a few showers and storms look likely Tuesday. Cloudy otherwise. Highs in the mid-80s. Locally heavy rain the biggest concern. And yet another round of rain and thunder likely Wednesday afternoon. A high of 88. I'm meteorologist Mark Thibodeau from the Weather Channel. Q.

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7: weather. Still some high rain chances around through the midweek, and then after that, more of a scattered storm chance, a more standard summer pattern. Heat held in check just a little because of the higher rain chances in the short term. Some showers and storms are possible overnight. Any storm could have locally heavy rain, although near 70. There's a good chance of rain and storms after 2 p.m. on Tuesday. Highs up in the mid-80s. Some could have locally heavy rain. I'm meteorologist Mark Thibodeau from the Weather Channel. Q-102.

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6: Rain chances stay fairly elevated through midweek, then more of a scattered storm chance by the end of the week. Showers and some thunderstorms around overnight. Lows dropping down to near 70. Some locally heavy rain with any storm. And a few showers and storms look likely Tuesday. Cloudy otherwise. Highs in the mid-80s. Locally heavy rain the biggest concern. And yet another round of rain and thunder likely Wednesday afternoon. A high of 88. I'm meteorologist Mark Thibodeau from the Weather Channel. Q.

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6: weather. Still some high rain chances around through the midweek, and then after that, more of a scattered storm chance, a more standard summer pattern. Heat held in check just a little because of the higher rain chances in the short term. Some showers and storms are possible overnight. Any storm could have locally heavy rain, although near 70. There's a good chance of rain and storms after 2 p.m. on Tuesday. Highs up in the mid-80s. Some could have locally heavy rain. I'm meteorologist Mark Thibodeau from the Weather Channel.

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6: Rain chances stay fairly elevated through midweek, then more of a scattered storm chance by the end of the week. Showers and some thunderstorms around overnight. Lows dropping down to near 70. Some locally heavy rain with any storm. And a few showers and storms look likely Tuesday. Cloudy otherwise. Highs in the mid-80s. Locally heavy rain the biggest concern. And yet another round of rain and thunder likely Wednesday afternoon. A high of 88. I'm meteorologist Mark Thibodeau from the Weather Channel. Q1.

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3: Upper level low continuing to spin to our west-southwest, and it's rotating in some showers, maybe even a thunder shower this morning. Into the afternoon, more showers scattered around and some sunshine. In the heat and humidity, low 80s will still feel much warmer. Likely showers and thunderstorms early tonight, overnight 70 degrees. Showers and thunderstorms mainly tomorrow afternoon, 88. From the Weather Channel, I'm Ray Stager.

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10: We continue to see a few showers this morning, maybe an isolated thunder shower. Right now, doesn't look like widespread rainfall. We'll get some partial sunshine at times through this morning and this afternoon. Now, temperatures are only in the low 80s, but that humidity is up there, so feeling much warmer with scattered showers and storms this afternoon through early tonight. Overnight, 70 and cloudy. Partly sunny tomorrow afternoon, showers and storms, 88. From the Weather Channel, Ray Stajic. Q100.

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1: It's one of those things. You said it and you forget it. But turns out people may be judging you based on how you've set up your email signature. It's coming up next.
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0: Q102.
1: I'm afraid to even say this out loud because I'm afraid as soon as I discuss it, everything here mechanical is going to explode.
2: I think that's probably fake. Come on.
1: All right. So one of the chief engineers who runs everything and makes our magic happen, he has an email signature at the bottom of his email. And all it says is, and I quote, "The man behind the curtain." And
2: that's the wizard.
1: And I saw it.
2: Come on.
1: Yeah, but that's a flex. That is a flex if I ever saw one. Like, you are trying to exert dominance over everybody else, saying that, I am the man behind the curtain, and that is your email signature that goes to everybody. Part of me is like, good for you, buddy. Like, you know what? It's true. You're the one in charge of all that. Then the other part of me is like, wow, that's a lot. Right?
2: I don't take all of that from that email signature. I think that, you know, if you think about the wizard, right, and the Wizard of Oz, there was a lot of buttons he was pushing back there. There was a lot of levers he was pulling. It was a lot of those things to make the magic happen on the other side of it. So from that, I just take that there's a lot more that goes into it than you think behind the scenes. Well, not I am truly the wizard. But I get what you're saying. Email signatures, they can be a little bit over the top from time to time.
1: And I feel like they're getting worse. I feel like all
2: you might
1: of a
2: be
1: sudden,
2: right about that.
1: Email signatures have become such a thing. Even here, like, I remember that our IT person was like, you know, the show needs to have a better signature. And I was like, what?
2: Right.
1: Like, what do you mean?
2: What do you mean?
1: It says my name.
2: Right. Like,
1: what do you
2: you figured that would be enough.
1: No, we need the logo. We need this. We need that. And I'm like, okay. And then I started thinking about it because I started paying attention to other people's email signatures.
2: Sure.
1: And it's like, you get the craziest thing and you wonder, what are they thinking when they set it and forget it, you know?
2: Sometimes I see a signature and, you know, they've got the ones with like the quotes and stuff like that. Mm-hmm. And sometimes there'll be a really remarkable quote at the end of the email and you're like, oh, that's interesting. But when you reply five times on this thread and I get your quote every single time, it gets to be a little bit overbearing. It gets to be a little bit much. You know what I don't like?
1: What?
2: Is the ones where now, like, companies want you to be creative.
1: Yes.
2: So they're like, oh, put something creative there. But yet it turns into being some, like, nonsense.
1: Right, like,
2: you know what I mean?
1: You can't write, like, we're radio show hosts. You can't write that anymore. Now we're, like, thought provokers. Like, you know what I
2: right,
1: mean?
2: Right.
1: It's like, things that don't even make sense. It's like, you can't just have a title. You have to have, like, a weird creative right, title next right. to your name.
2: The lady in HR. Cat creator costumes.
1: Yeah.
2: I mean, I just don't even understand. It's so weird.
1: The weirdest thing is when people put the disclaimer on the bottom regarding, like, data governance. Like, the information contained in this email is
2: right.
1: only for the originally
2: right.
1: listed recipients. If you feel you received this message in error, please notify the sender and immediately delete the message and destroy any attachments. What?
2: Don't charge me for the quote
1: what
2: that I put
1: saying?
2: On your email.
1: Mm-hmm. And who is still printing this email? How about when you get the one that says, think of the environment before printing this email message? What? What if I need it? Now you've just made me feel bad, like I'm killing trees about it. And your fax number? We don't need your fax number. We don't have a fax machine. We haven't had one since 1997.
2: The funny thing is that the show logo has become the smallest email signature that I have. On my other personal emails, it's like an expansive paragraph.
1: Right.
2: Just goes on and on.
1: Just
2: There's
1: trying
2: title
1: to exert
2: after
1: dominance.
2: Tile there after
1: dominance.
2: Title.
1: Yeah,
2: you think
1: ridiculous.
2: I was an English royal?
1: No, you're just trying to exert your dominance because you're the man behind the curtain. Mm-hmm. Q102.
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0: 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From
9: weather. Upper level low continuing to spin to our west southwest, and it's rotating in some showers, maybe even a thunder shower this morning. Into the afternoon, more showers scattered around and some sunshine. And the heat and humidity, low 80s, will still feel much warmer. Likely showers and thunderstorms early tonight, overnight 70 degrees. Showers and thunderstorms mainly tomorrow afternoon, 88. From the Weather Channel, I'm Ray Stajic.
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2: And I'm being deprived of going there because I'm a guy?
1: You decide the outcome.
0: All right, Gabby, you got to be happy to hear that, right?
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0: 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Andre and Lena, you're divorced now. How long have you been divorced?
4: About 2 years.
0: You have a 7-year-old daughter, right?
4: Yes.
0: And Andre, you guys have shared custody of your daughter.
5: That's right.
0: Now, Lena, I know that you reached out that you have a big issue with something that Andre has been doing when he has your daughter. So what's going on?
4: Andre doesn't know how to be an adult, in my opinion. I think he thinks he's still a child, which is why he feeds our daughter absolute garbage. She's come home after a weekend, and she hasn't even seen, had, or heard of a vegetable or any kind of fruit. It's all cookies and cake and pizza and junk. And there are times where I don't even think she's had water for days. It's juice and soda. And it's just, I know that I'm a nutritionist, so maybe that's why I feel so strongly about it, but I feel like he's taking it to the extreme.
6: Andre, what's your side of this?
5: My side of it is I have a problem, and my problem is my ex-wife thinks kids can only eat this organic, like, ridiculous stuff. She has completely forgotten what it is to be a kid. My daughter sees kids eat more fun stuff, good stuff at school. She just wants some stuff that kids should be allowed to have. So I give her those things because her mother refuses.
6: It's a tricky thing, right? It's almost like kids' meds, right? Like, you see them go up and down this roller coaster every other day, and that's painful, especially if it's something that you're passionate about there, Lena. I understand that. On the other hand, Andre, there's nothing like an Oreo or chocolate chip cookie. I used to love to come home and Chips Ahoy, or if my mom made some cookies, that was the best.
4: Why is it so much, so intense for, like, all day? I mean, if you have a little bit of a mix, I mean, yeah, I do give some kind of snacks. Everything isn't organic, but again, in moderation.
6: All right, but let's be honest here, Alita. Is a snack ever a cookie, or is it some sort of nature cookie? Let's just cut to it.
4: Okay, I won't lie. Oreos are also my weakness, but let's be serious, okay? Those nature snacks are also good. There's nothing wrong with some chia seeds and granola rolled in some dark-covered chocolate. You get the chocolate, you get your fix. I promise you, she's okay, and she's happy.
5: Those are bitter. And by the way, I've been over there, and I've never seen a kid food. Like, at this point, I'm just giving her kid food because she can't get it anywhere else.
6: It's an interesting point. I've got a friend who, he goes through these cycles where he basically gets an Uber shape, right? And I've seen this before where he kind of pressures his girlfriend to do the workout thing. You know, it's always easier with a buddy. And then the second he's out of the room, my wife's like, oh, she had 3 slices of pizza. With kids, it certainly works that way. If they don't get any of those things that they want, when they get the opportunity, they're going to binge it. And that's like a whole other discussion.
0: Andre, when your daughter comes to your house, do you have healthy options available?
5: Yeah, like I know a lot of the time I'm giving her pizza and soda because that's what she wants. You know, she's excited to come over because she's going to be able to eat those things. For me, it's just like not a huge concern, you know, so I'm not like going out of my way to make sure that if we stop for food that it's going to be...
0: That there's a cantaloupe in the fridge. I get it.
6: Right.
0: All right. I mean, what it comes down to is, does your ex-wife have any say over what you feed your child when it's your turn to watch her?
6: 1-800-330-9999. Whose side are you on? It's the Couples Court with Anna and Raven.
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1: Does your ex have any say on what your child eats when he has custody of her?
2: That's what's going on with Andre and Lena. Lena is a nutritionist, and she's very upset that when Andre has their 7-year-old daughter, all he does is feed her junk. She says it's absolutely obnoxious.
0: Different people have different definitions of shared custody, right? Shared custody to some people means, hey, we've got a plan. We're working this plan together. It's the right way to do things, so we should be in agreement whether one person likes it or the other. On the other hand, other people think shared custody is when she's over here, I do whatever I want. When she's over there, I'm not going to tell you what to do.
2: Yeah, on our text line at 1-800-330-9999, it says, when Lena signed the divorce papers, she handed over all the responsibility of when Andre has their daughter. So he's allowed to give her whatever she wants when she is with him. Is that really true, though? 1-800-330-9999. Whose side are you on?
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1: Do you really have any say over what your ex-husband feeds your daughter when he's has custody? That's what's going on with Lena and Andre right now. They have shared custody of their 7-year-old daughter. Mm. And Lena's a nutritionist, and it makes her out of her mind upset because when their daughter is with Andre, all she eats is junk. Like, not even healthy food in the house to have an option. It's just junk food.
2: Well, Andre says there's nothing but healthy food in Lena's house, and this is the problem. So that when their daughter comes over to his house, she wants all the fun stuff that she sees her friends eat from time to time, that they're eating in the cafeteria or whatever. You know, she doesn't want another granola snack. She wants pizza. You know, she wants ice cream for dessert. She wants cookies when she runs in for a snack from school. He says, you know what? I'm just giving it balance. She can burn it off anyways. What's the big deal?
1: What do you think? Does your ex have any say on what you feed your child when you are in custody of that child? 1-800-330-9999. Hey, Sharon, whose side are you on?
3: I'm on the wife's side. I absolutely believe this is not about them. It's about what's in the child's best interest. And I'm actually in the same situation where my son has shown up at the bus stop with Lay's potato chips for breakfast. Mm. So it's not okay.
2: I love the salt on those chips. Good.
1: Yes, but for breakfast?
2: Right. And I'm an adult. I can make bad decisions.
3: Yes.
2: Your son
1: shouldn't. Hi, Tana and Raven. Whose side are you on?
4: How you doing? You're not going to believe this one, but it's actually a split for me. I think they're both right. I think they fell in love with each other for a reason. They had both some positives and some negatives, and they need to split the difference and work with each other to be the best for each other and their daughter.
1: Hey, Kate, what do you think?
5: So I think this is partially he wants to be a little defiant against his ex-wife, which I get. I mean, it is what it is. But the problem is he wants to be the positive dad to her so that she likes going to see him. And I get that. But if he doesn't teach her a little bit of balance in some of those meals, then you're teaching her to binge.
6: The verdict is in. Jury foreman, what are the results?
1: Lena, our audience agreed with you today. Andre, it's not so much that you are giving her junk food or foods that are not ideal and healthy. It's that you're not giving her a healthy option. So you're not even putting all the options on the table. And that's not fair.
7: Yeah, I get that. I mean, you know, I know that she wants the fun stuff. And so I get to be the fun dad that gets to give her that. But I know that I've got to make some balance happen.
1: Lena, that's going to make you happy, right?
8: Absolutely. I thank you. I get that I can come off a little strong because it's not just my passion, it's my profession. But, you know, thank you. I appreciate the effort.
2: Hey, even if you don't get along, you guys are raising a human, right? So, you know, make these things more of a treat when you get some junk stuff. Some junk stuff is okay, right? But make it a treat. Make it understood.
7: Right.
1: All right. If you have a problem, too, send an email. couplescore@annonraven.com. Q102.
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11: 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From weather.
12: We continue to see a few showers this morning, maybe an isolated thunder shower. Right now, doesn't look like widespread rainfall. We'll get some partial sunshine at times through this morning and this afternoon. Now, temperatures are only in the low 80s, but that humidity is up there, so feeling much warmer with scattered showers and storms this afternoon through early tonight. Overnight, 70 and cloudy. Partly sunny tomorrow afternoon, showers and storms, 88. From the Weather Channel, Ray Stajic.
13: 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Now that it's summer party season, you're likely to see some people you haven't seen in a while. Even the annoying ones you've been trying to avoid. Who is the most annoying person at every gathering? It's coming up next.
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0: Cause I gotta have faith. I gotta have faith. Cause I gotta have faith. I gotta have faith.
1: Number one in Northwest Georgia, this is Q102.
2: Who's the most annoying person at a party? 1-800-330-9999.
1: Went to a friend's Jack and Jack this weekend, Anna, and saw all the regular characters that you see at every party. Good party, good time. It's at a hall in my town that virtually everybody has all their parties at, whether it's a shower or a birthday, celebration of life, whatever. All the parties happen at this place. And so, as I looked around and the day kept going on for a lot of people, it's like first party, like big party in a long time, like hundreds of people. And, looking around, all the same characters there. So I spent a lot on the raffle trying to get my tickets. Is there anybody more annoying?

0: annoying than the person that keeps calling out, got it, and they don't actually have it.
1: Mm.
0: It's the most annoying person that you can run into at a party, right? Like, the raffle joke only works one time, and then nobody actually wants to hear from you. And then when you do actually win something, if you do, and you've been the raffle joker the whole time, everybody in the building hates you, just so you know.
1: Well, right, because you're the person that cried wolf. You know,
0: like you're the most annoying
1: you're
0: person.
1: You're the most annoying person in the room, right?
0: Yeah.
1: You're right, because there's certain people that exist at every single party.
0: Every
1: they
0: party.
1: They thrive on it.
0: Every party.
1: There's the fake raffle caller. Also not to be confused with the bingo fake caller.
0: Oh, they're the
1: bingo.
0: Same person to me. Same yeah. person. Oh, no. When everybody stops and turns around, yeah.
1: For me, the most annoying person is the one that's got to show everything on their phone. Wait a minute. I got to show you this picture. And then they spend 10 minutes going through their photo reel, and you're just standing there, and they can't find the picture.
0: Yeah, they never find the
1: photo.
0: They
1: never find the photo.
0: They stop on three other things.
1: Yeah.
0: Think, oh, yeah, here was me at this. And you're like, oh, okay, whatever. You don't care. How about the person that tells you how early they came to set up? Oh, I've been here since 9 a.m. Oh, I've been here since 7. Well, great. It's 3 in the afternoon now. Great.
1: Yeah, I've been there all day.
0: Did you have a beer? Great.
1: Well, the only person that's worse than the person at a party that's constantly like saying how they've been there all day setting up is the person that is the party ender, and they spend about 45 minutes going around saying that they're leaving and they have to say goodbye to everybody.
0: Every person
1: I'm going to be taking off. I'm going to be taking off soon. I just want to say goodbye. It was so nice to see you.
0: Yeah.
1: Tell the kids I said hello.
0: And then talk for another
1: half. And they talk for another half hour. I mean, just leave.
0: Yeah.
1: Just go. But
0: don't you do that? My wife's Italian. Like, isn't that an Italian thing?
1: No, I don't do it anymore.
0: No?
1: I turn around and be like, I gotta go, guys. Love you. Mwah, mwah. And I walk out the door.
0: Oh, that's awesome.
1: I used to have a friend who did the opposite. They would ghost. And that person is also annoying because then you're afraid something happened to that person.
0: And they die. They're over in a bush somewhere. Around the vicinity of the party, they've actually passed out somewhere.
1: Has anybody seen Jim? Guys, is that returning my text?
0: It's funny. At a networking party, they'll tell you that's a power move. People will think of you and, you know, they'll be like, oh, well, it was interesting to see them while they were here. But at a party, we just assume that person is deceased now somewhere in a ditch.
1: Who is the most annoying person at a party? 1-800-330-9999.
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1: Northwest Georgia's number one, Q102. Raven was at a party over the weekend where the fake raffle winner, like, you know, when they pull the raffle and then somebody's like, got it. And they're just kidding. And they think they're so funny, but they do it like six times.
0: I can't stand that person. Right. Can't stand that person.
1: But it's the same cast of characters. You realize it. Like, there's some people that are just so annoying at parties, and they exist at almost every single
0: every
1: one.
0: Every party.
1: On our text line at 1-800-330-9999, the most annoying person at a party is the one guy who's obsessed with the music and thinks that you want to hear their dumb music.
0: Yeah. No. Who's got it? I'll do it on my phone. I got it.
1: Remember when our boss made us listen to like slow jams for an entire Christmas party?
0: And the yacht rock Christmas party. Yes.
1: We're like, it's a party. Like, we want to dance. Yeah. But thanks for playing all this slow R&B.
0: Michael McDonald and Chris Christopherson. It wasn't great.
1: Who's the most annoying person at a party? 1-800-330-9999. You could call or text. Your calls are coming up next. Oh, for the record, he still says it was the greatest Christmas party of all time.
0: He does.
1: Believes
0: true.
1: It. Believes
0: Said it yesterday.
1: Yep.
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0: Q102. Going to parties, you may realize it's the same cast of characters, and there's some people at the party that are just plain annoying. 1-800-330-9999. Who's the most annoying person at a party?
1: The most annoying person at a party is when they come and they say, oh, I'm only here and I have to leave quick because I have somewhere else to go. And they come for half an hour and then they leave. Why do they bother coming? They could just go to the other party.
2: Well, don't tell me about That's how annoying. You're coming and then you're going, right? Like, because I'm not interested, right? I mean, if you're only here to say hello and you know, save face, like, it's not even my party. What do I care if you showed up for 5 minutes?
0: Yeah, but, you know, I feel like people feel like they have to show face and they have to show up, but they do that as an excuse so they don't have to stay a very long time, which is rude, because who cares? Like, there's nobody that important that you want to come to your house for 20 minutes.
2: Right.
0: Just say you can't make it.
2: Get out of here, right?
0: Yeah. Hi, Anna and Raven. Who's the most annoying person at a party?
3: The guitar guy. You know that guy who always shows up with his guitar, always wanting to play like Kumbaya or whatever the heck he wants to play, and usually isn't even a good guitar player. The worst.
2: But they always get a chick. It's terrible.
3: Not the right
0: I feel
3: one.
0: Like, don't you feel like that was more common like in the 70s? I feel like nobody does that anymore.
2: No. They don't care, man. We don't need you busking out front of the subway station. Like, just leave us alone. Anna and Raven, who's the most annoying person at a party?
4: The guy who talks right in your face. The guy who just constantly wants to tell you about his latest business idea, the new idea that he's got to make a lot of money really quickly. That guy, the longer he's there, the more he talks to you.
2: Oh, I know this guy. This is the guy that tells you that things are going really great lately.
0: Oh, yeah.
2: Things are going really great. Mm-hmm. That's also usually the recovering drug addict, if you didn't
0: Raven.
2: Know. Yeah.
0: Okay.
2: Oh, yeah. He just got out of some program or whatever. He's doing really good. Sorry, the last time I saw you, I was a little bit out of sorts. I was going through something. Okay. Seems like you're still going through it.
0: I've said it before, and I'll say it again. Your parties are a lot different than my parties.
2: That's my neighborhood.
0: Hi, it's Anna and Raven. Who's the most annoying person at a party?
5: Hands down, has to be that person that wants to play bartender, like Woody from Cheers. They're that one that's like, oh my God, I have this new recipe. You have to try it right now. And it's like, I haven't even set my bag down. Or you already have a drink in your hand. So like, no, you have to try this. You have to try this. Do you want a beer? Do you want a wine? Do you want this? Do you want that? Like, hospitality is nice, but I'm good. Thank you.
2: It's true. There's always somebody who thinks they can make the greatest thing ever. And all right. I mean, thanks for making, you know, the cranberry and vodka or whatever it is that you're doing over there. But on the other hand, just relax. All right.
0: There's the flip side. So, you know, my husband, Paul, used to bartend for years at my parents' restaurant.
2: Yeah.
0: So anytime that we have like a family party, my dad will automatically be like, Paul, make everybody a drink.
2: Oh, that's terrible.
0: And then Uncle Michael.
5: You know what you're doing. Yeah.
0: And then Uncle Michael chime in. Do you know how to make tequila sunrise? Can you make a tequila sunrise?
2: All of a sudden, people are calling out orders.
5: There's always that one person that wants that one drink. Like, yeah. Do we have enough for that? Is there enough alcohol? No.
2: It's a barbecue, man. You want a Coors, a Corona? Okay. All right, get out of here. How about this can of seltzer?
5: Bud Light? Yeah. Cool.
0: Paul would be like, I'll be right back. I got to go to Walmart and get pineapple juice. Uncle Mike wants a tequila sunrise. Like, all right. Bye. See you in a little bit.
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6: Good morning in the News Center. I'm David Crowder. A Westboro woman has been arrested in a shooting incident that occurred on June 28th on Dodd Boulevard. According to an arrest warrant and Floyd County jail records, 25-year-old jailer Takia Garrett discharged a firearm, striking a man in the leg. She then hid the firearm before police arrived on the scene and was found with a small amount of marijuana. Garrett is charged with aggravated assault, reckless conduct, possession of less than an ounce of marijuana, and tampering with evidence. A Westboro man was arrested during a traffic stop on Horse Lake Creek Road at Radio Springs Road on Saturday. According to Floyd County jail records, 25-year-old Luis Esteban Paisano was pulled over for suspicion of DUI. He was then found with suspected cocaine and a stolen firearm. Paisano is charged with theft by receiving stolen property, possession of a firearm during the commission of a crime, possession of cocaine, and DUI. More news online at WRGANews.com. In the News Center, I'm David Crowder.
7: When the clouds roll in and the rain begins to fall,
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19: Rome weather.
6: Upper level low continuing to spin to our west-southwest, and it's rotating in some showers, maybe even a thunder shower this morning. Into the afternoon, more showers scattered around and some sunshine. And the heat and humidity, low 80s, will still feel much warmer. Likely showers and thunderstorms early tonight, overnight 70 degrees. Showers and thunderstorms mainly tomorrow afternoon, 88. From the Weather Channel, I'm Ray Stager.

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1: What are the most dangerous condiments in your kitchen right now?
0: What?
1: And will you eat them? That's a game we're going to play, and it's coming up next.
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1: Get ready to play. Will you eat it?
2: What?
1: Yep. What are the six most dangerous expired condiments in your kitchen, according to experts? Raven, producer Sophia, producer Justin. They are mayonnaise, creamy salad dressings, oily salad dressings, pickles and brine, and vinegar-rich condiments like mustard.
2: You know what? That's interesting to me because the vinegar stuff, the salad dressing stuff, and the pickled items, I would think just last longer, almost indefinitely, forever, actually.
1: Yeah. We all had a task this past weekend is to go through our cupboards and find the most expired condiment that we had. Sophia, let's go first. What did you find?
3: Okay, so mine is a spice, not a condiment.
1: Mm-hmm.
3: It is pure ground allspice.
1: Okay.
3: And the expiration date is September 9th, 2012.
2: Wow. I didn't even think to check spices. And at first I was like, you know something? I was going to say, Sophia, this seems tame and you're kind of mailing it in. 2012, that's 14 years.
1: Yes, 14 years.
2: That's expired. A long time.
1: On our plates in front of us.
2: An exception can be made, right, for that one.
1: We all have my gluten-free pretzels and we have the spice.
2: Mm-hmm.
1: Who's going to eat the spice? We need a volunteer to eat the spice.
4: Oh, I'll get on that.
1: All right, Justin. Justin, eat the spice that's from 2012, expired then.
2: He likes a challenge.
1: Yeah, good. He licked it first.
2: So you get a good amount of the spice.
4: You get the
2: there.
4: Pixie stick effect here.
1: Oh, it's disgusting.
3: You might get sick.
4: Tastes like gingerbread.
1: Ew.
2: I mean, was it supposed to? Would it taste that way 13 years ago?
1: All right. Okay, I'll go second. I clean out my refrigerator all the time.
2: Okay.
1: Now, even though my daughter found raisins that were expired, and I explained to her that raisins don't expire. That's not a real thing. They just do that for marketing reasons.
2: I didn't even know they went in the fridge.
1: Well,
2: okay.
1: Yeah. I found ketchup. Now, my ketchup expired August of last year, which is not so bad. August of last year.
2: It's also a thing that happens all the time, too, because, you know, you're looking at summertime, right?
1: Right.
2: That's when
1: barbecues.
2: You're using it a lot of time, and then you stop.
1: Who's going to eat my expired ketchup?
2: What do we have to eat it with?
1: The pretzels, like I told you.
2: Just the pretzels? Again, the pretzels is going to be the dipping thing for everything?
1: Yeah, you want a hot dog? Yeah. What do you want? Want a steak? Like, I don't understand.
2: All right.
1: Eat it.
2: All right, calm down.
1: Okay.
2: Here we go.
1: All right.
2: Which one is yours?
1: The one that's redder.
2: Okay.
1: Is it delicious?
2: It tastes like ketchup. I mean, it tastes like a pretzel dipped ketchup.
1: So it's organic.
2: I wouldn't call it delicious, but here it is.
1: All right, perfect. Mm. Ironically, Justin, you also have ketchup.
4: I also have organic ketchup. I never touched the stuff myself. This was guest ketchup that I found in the back of my fridge for a long ago barbecue that I had for all the kiddies who would show up.
2: Guest ketchup. That's gross.
1: When did it expire?
2: And why is it so dark?
4: Best Buy, because it's organic. Best Buy, October of 2017.
1: 2017!
2: That one's a bolder choice. I'm glad I went already.
1: Okay.
2: Who's eating that?
1: Who's
2: You're eating
1: that?
2: It.
1: I'll eat it.
2: You're
1: eat
2: eating it.
1: It.
2: Let's go.
1: It's so gross. It looks brown.
2: Come on, you can do it.
4: It looks like you're enjoying it.
2: Mm.
1: No, it's not good.
2: Oh.
1: It tastes like straight vinegar.
2: I have a Simply Vinaigrette balsamic dressing that expired in October of 25, which I think is pretty tame for vinegar dressing, a vinegar-based dressing. I'm surprised to see that is on one of the most dangerous lists right there. I feel like anybody could eat that one.
3: Yeah, but that's not bad.
1: It was just past your home. I'm still getting over the 10-year-old.
2: You know what? Here's the thing is, like, how are you going to dip a pretzel in it? I'll just do a shot of it.
1: You going to do a shot? Yeah. Yeah, do a shot of it. Do a shot. Take a shot of the expired salad dressing. Ew. I don't know what we've accomplished here today, but we did it. Good.
2: Q102.
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10: We continue to see a few showers this morning, maybe an isolated thunder shower. Right now, doesn't look like widespread rainfall. We'll get some partial sunshine at times through this morning and this afternoon. Now, temperatures are only in the low 80s, but that humidity is up there, so feeling much warmer with scattered showers and storms this afternoon through early tonight. Overnight, 70 and cloudy. Partly sunny tomorrow afternoon, showers and storms, 88. From the Weather Channel, Ray Stajic.
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1: There's a woman on hold right now, and she has a question, and it's an interesting one. Would you date a guy if you knew he was in a ton of debt, like a new relationship?
11: Well,
1: let's hear. I need more info. It's coming up next.
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0: Northwest Georgia's number one, Q102.
1: I don't know. Would you date a guy if you knew he had a ton of debt? Dina, what happened?
2: Okay, yeah. So I had a really great first date. I mean, he's funny. He's awesome. He does have a decent job. But he basically just told me that he had to move in with his brother because he's trying to pay off his debt. I asked him if it was college debt, which, listen, we all have that. But he actually told me that he failed a company and racked up $160,000 in credit card debt. Like, that's not nothing. That's kind of a lot. And so now I'm like, is this a bad move? Like, because if this worked out, you know, that would eventually be my debt. I don't know. That's a lot of debt. So I'm just on the fence. Like, do I give him another chance and just worried about it later? Not really sure what to do.
1: Dina, how old are you guys?
2: 35, and he is 37.
0: Listen, to a lot of people, debt like that is crippling. They don't think they'll ever get out of it. And, you know, how they can breathe or whatever, it's anxiety-inducing and stress-inducing and all those things. And so that, it's a very big burden to take on. For other people, I think that, you know, debt and the way we move money around is kind of a shell game. When you start a company and you have a belief in something, of course, if you're going to give it a real effort, you're definitely going to put yourself at financial risk. So, I mean, I don't know if he claimed bankruptcy or whatever before, if that would have made you feel better in some ways. There's plenty of people in a relationship, Anna, they don't tell them what their financial structure is until they get into it, right?
1: Well, right. But I feel like if he brought it up and he said that, the fact that he had to move in with his brother because he had all this debt, like, it's something that he felt like you needed to know before going into it, which is fair. So I have a couple questions. Yeah. All right, Dina, on a scale of 1 to 10, how hot is he?
0: Yeah. Good question.
2: Oh, I would say a 6.
0: Oh, okay. Just a 6. Mm. I mean, because if she went 7 or 8.
1: What does he do now for a living? Does he have, like, a real job?
2: He does have a real job. He is a store manager for, like, a local company, and he's been doing that for a couple years just to get back on his feet. And so he makes decent money, but it's not like he's in finance where he could kind of recoup that a lot quicker.
0: Does he hate it? Does he talk about it as if it's killing him and to get out?
1: And the one date they went on?
2: I mean, we didn't get too deep into it, but, you know, he did want to mention on the first date, you know, about this debt because, you know, like you said, people are afraid to talk about finances.
0: Yeah.
2: But it's something he said he does think about often. And I do appreciate that he's moved in with his brother to, you know, make a good financial decision to save some money.
0: Right.
2: So, you know, but sometimes people do that and they still don't get their head on their shoulders. So, you know, I guess I'm maybe thinking a little too far ahead.
0: Sometimes they do that. And they get comfortable with that. And that's a problem, right? Like, there was a time I had some debt. I moved in with some roommates. I hated it. It was not fun. Not a great living structure. But it saved me a ton of money. Got me out of that box. And right after that, I bought my second house.
1: Right, but does she want to get involved? This isn't her burden. And by going out with him more, it's going to become her burden.
0: Well, I mean, so if she takes that on.
1: But you always want to be with a guy, like, instead of putting your future ahead, he's just continuously digging himself out. Like, that's not something maybe you worry about on date 2 or date 3. But I think once you start getting serious with somebody, these are things you need to consider. The fact that he's disclosing it, good for him, because that's the right move.
0: I thought that you were going to say that, you know, do you really want to be going on a date and then going back to this dude's brother's house?
1: Do you live on your own, Dina?
2: I do live on my own.
1: That's not the problem.
0: So you feel ahead and he feels behind. I get it.
2: Yeah.
1: I don't know. Would you date somebody knowing that they were in a pretty decent amount of debt? 1-800-330-9999.
0: Q102.
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1: If you want to be terrified today, go to our Facebook page at Anna and Raven and listen to all these women telling their stories of when they married guys that were in a lot of debt. So Dina called in. She went on a first date with a guy. And to the guy's credit, first date, he discloses he's got a lot of debt, $160,000 in debt from a failed business he had,
2: Yeah, it's not like he's got a gambling addiction or he just went and traveled the world for 4 years and didn't have any responsibilities. He took a chance, something he believed in. It didn't work out.
1: Right, but it's not medical bills. So, you know, you wonder, do you still date a guy knowing that you're going into it with all this debt on your shoulders? The stories about I got divorced 6 months after getting married because I found out about his debt and he was hiding it. Said it. I paid thousands of dollars to bail us out and ultimately divorced him so it didn't tank my credit.
2: Just gonna raise my hand here for men as a part of the subspecies is that this goes both ways.
1: Of course it
2: Not
1: does.
2: Not always dudes,
1: yeah.
2: Right? Who hide these things or don't bring them up. I mean, I give him some points for putting it right out there at the beginning because he's like, hey, listen, you can either deal with it or you don't, right? You either understand this about me or you don't.
1: Kat wrote, marriage is off the table, but I would continue to date him. Well...
2: He's not Mr. Right, but he's Mr. Right now.
1: All right, what do you think? Would you date somebody? If you start dating somebody,
2: Respect.
1: Would you continue knowing that they had all this debt on their shoulders? 1-800-330-9999.
2: Q102.

0: Number one in Northwest Georgia, this is Q102.
1: Would you date a guy if he had $160,000 in credit card debt from a failed business that he tried?
2: I mean, he's funny, he's awesome, he does have a decent job, but told me that he had to move in with his brother because he's trying to pay off $160,000 in credit card debt.
0: He's disclosing it to Dina, telling her, like, listen, I took a risk. I took this on. That's the burden that I have to bear, but I got a plan. I'm moving in with my bro.
1: Heather, you date a guy that's got $160,000 in debt?
3: I have to tell you, I think that it was honorable for him to be open and honest and share that with her. It was the first date. And I think that, you know, you can't really get to know somebody just by going on one date. You're right. You could look at it on the other side. Could he be telling the truth? Could it be from gambling? Maybe. You don't really know.
1: Right.
0: All life
3: is a gamble. So I think that sometimes I think you have to give people a chance. And as you get to know them, you build trust with them, and you can see where it goes.
0: I love it. You are my mark, and you are going to pay this off for me. Thank you. Have a great day, Heather. You know what, though? I mean, she's right. You also can't get to know somebody by running their credit report. Hey, Victoria, help us out here. So we're discussing Dina's dilemma. He's got $160,000 worth of debt. He tells you in the first date. Are you going to date him?
4: No. My sister dated a guy who kept getting his car repossessed because he was in debt. She ended up moving in with him, and he couldn't pay 50% of the rent. He couldn't pay for any groceries. My sister was paying for his car. My mom had to bail his car out of repossession. I would not do it, personally, just because you never know how someone in debt is going to act once they have a safety net.
0: Yeah.
1: Right.
0: I'll give you one thing, is you definitely don't sign a lease with them. Thanks for the call.
1: All right. Harris, what do you think? Would you date somebody that had a ton of debt on their shoulders?
5: I look at it like this. I mean, if she had a ton of debt because of a failed business opportunity, I actually look at that as being ambitious. I actually look at that as being willing to sacrifice by having to move in with someone else, sacrifice and try to do better, you know, at the end of the day.
0: Yeah.
5: So businesses fail, you know, often. Sometimes I wouldn't hold that against them. What I would do is that if we got into a relationship, I would make sure that our finances are separate. I would make sure that I wouldn't get pulled down or pulled under if there was something that was coming about that might, you know, knock them out the box financially. But I wouldn't use that as a reason not to go on a second date. Like, what's weird to me is, why am I discussing finances on the first date? Like, why are we, some of these conversations that you usually would have down the road when it looks like we're going to wind up being a couple, as opposed to a first date when I'm not even sure if I like you either.
0: Right.
5: You know, so I wouldn't have a problem with it.
0: I think that it indicates it's a burden, right? When you start talking to him right away. But I'm so glad you called, because I agree with the fact that I think it shows ambition, a willingness to take a chance. I want somebody who's invested like that in their future. Unless, of course, when you hear the business idea, you say to yourself, oh my God, that was the dumbest idea a person ever had. And how could they imagine? I had a friend, his family had worked their whole lives. She was in working for the city. I believe his father was too, had a great job, a successful job. And at some point they decided that they were going to move to Florida, a popular choice when you're retiring, right?
1: Mm-hmm.
0: But his plan, Anna, was that he was going to buy a hot dog stand.
1: Oh.
0: And work that hot dog stand. And surprise, surprise, the hot dog stand did not bring riches falling from
1: the
0: sky.
1: Really?
0: No, it just didn't. Just dirty hot dog water, really, in the end, is from what I gather. And so after a year and a half, 2 years, they came back. It was a bit of a financial hardship. But if the business idea is solid, I like that.
1: Mm-hmm.
0: If it's hot dog stand, I'd stay away from it.
1: Q102.
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7: When the clouds roll in and the rain begins to fall,
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16: Upper level low continuing to spin to our west southwest, and it's rotating in some showers, maybe even a thunder shower this morning. Into the afternoon, more showers scattered around and some sunshine. And the heat and humidity, low 80s.

0: shower in the next few months because maybe you're clueless like I was and you don't want to humiliate yourself in front of all the people that are attending the party. 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
1: This is a PSA if you haven't been to a bridal or baby shower lately. Don't make the same mistake I did. It's really embarrassing.
2: Yeah.
0: So I'm at that age now where all my friends are married, but our kids are still little, so I don't go to a lot of weddings anymore.
2: Sure.
0: So our babysitter is getting married. Dakota is going to be a flower girl. I adore Lindsay with all my heart, and I was so excited to go to her bridal shower.
2: Yeah.
0: But I had no idea that they don't open gifts anymore at bridal showers.
2: No, it's a thing, man. They don't really do it anymore, and it's a discussion or a disagreement everyone that I'm around.
0: Oh, my goodness.
2: Yeah.
0: So I had no idea. I'm sitting in the car, and I'm with the girls, and Hayden's like, Ma, nobody's walking in with gifts.

0: I'm like, that's weird. So I call my best friend, Danielle. I'm like, Dan, are you almost here yet? And she's like, yeah. I go, you got a gift, right? She goes, no, you send it to the house now. I go, what? She was like, yeah, nobody brings gifts anymore. I had no clue. And then I saw this viral reel.
1: My mom was like, did Gigi get good gifts at the baby shower? And I was like, oh, she didn't open them. And my mom was like, what? What's the point of a baby shower? And I was like, Kathy, nobody opens gifts anymore. Like, not baby showers, not wedding, bridal showers. And she was like, that is diabolical.
2: I'll tell you right now, if my daughter calls me Kathy, there's a problem. All right, right now, with your education and your generational differences, you call me mom until the day you die, regardless. But, you know, and I could see that you would be in an embarrassing situation because, as you said, I know that you care deeply for Lindsay. She's been a part of your family for a very long time, so I know that you probably wanted to be generous, too. So now not only are you bringing a gift when you weren't supposed to.
0: Right, it wasn't one bag.
2: But it's like a stack.
0: No, it was Lindsay's super short, right?
2: Yeah.
0: So Paul made me get, not on top of all the other gifts, a stepladder.
2: Yeah.
0: So the stepladder came in this
2: to
0: box.
2: To be funny?
0: No, so she could reach the second level in the kitchen of the pantry. Like, so she could reach the top of the pantry.
2: Oh, man.
0: So we had it like a sled filled with gifts. To the point where Hayden and I had to hold it together.
2: And
0: to
2: it feels
0: it
2: a little
0: in.
2: Look at me, Louie, too,
0: oh,
2: when you're walking
0: God.
2: In there. How that must have been humiliating.
0: It was
2: a bit.
0: So embarrassing. Hold, yeah. Lindsay, are you there?
3: Mm.
4: Hi.
0: It's me and Raven. Was there a disagreement or a discussion with your mom, Lindsay, about whether or not you were going to open gifts at the bridal shower?
4: Actually, no. I knew I wasn't going to, but I don't know if she knew that because I think there's been a shift lately. How things are done.
2: Yeah, I'm telling you, it's a generational shift, Anna.
0: Yeah, no, I know, because I walked in and I was humiliated because me and Hayden were carrying a sled filled with gifts and we were the only ones bringing gifts in.
4: I think it was hilarious. Funny story.
0: All right, well, I'm sorry I didn't know the new rules, Lindsay.
4: That's okay. I didn't know them either, but I kind of like it.
0: Thank goodness we did the purse game, though. That was good.
4: That's my favorite one.
0: Yeah. I love that purse game. I had like 3 passports and scrunchies and all kinds of stuff in my purse just in case I could win a candle.
2: Why would you carry your passports?
0: Because they're always worth 15 points when you go to bridal showers on the card. But anyway, you know, it's funny because I was talking to Lindsay's mom at the shower about the whole thing.
2: Yeah.
0: And she didn't know either we weren't opening gifts.
2: It's probably best that way because if she knew ahead of time, there would have been an argument. Would have been a disagreement.
0: My mom would 100% have made me open every single gift at my bridal shower.
2: No, we go back and forth with this right now with my daughter-in-law and my wife.
0: So what do you think? Let's do 5 calls says it all. Should you still have to open the gifts at the showers, maybe bridal shower or baby shower? 1-800-330-9999. Q102.
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0: Debbie's going one step further on our Facebook page at Ann on Raven. Not only should we not open gifts at showers, bridal or baby showers, we should just stop having showers. It's all about the money, she said. They shouldn't do that.
2: Okay, thanks for chiming in. Really appreciate your thing here.
0: I mean, it's
2: amazing. Thank you for sharing.
0: It's one thing when you have like 13 showers in a year, but when you have like one or two to look forward to and you get to see your family, I don't know. I enjoy it.
2: It's one thing if one person was throwing multiple showers. If not, if they're having a baby or getting married, they're entitled to a shower. So keep the cynicism to yourself, buddy. So, you don't have to go.
0: I went to my babysitter's getting married at the end of the month, and we went to her shower a couple weeks ago, and I had no idea that you don't bring gifts anymore. You just send them to the house. You order them online and send them. So me and my girls showed up with all these gifts, and we were so embarrassed walking in because nobody else had them.
2: Right.
0: And we've learned that a lot of brides do this, and if you're having a baby too, they don't open the gifts anymore. Five Calls says it all. Do you think they should still open the gifts at these showers? 1-800-330-9999.
2: Q102.

0: 102.
1: Five Call says it all. Should you still open gifts at bridal and baby showers? I went to my babysitter's bridal shower a couple weeks ago. I haven't been to a shower in a long time. I was walking in with the girls. Had no clue that everybody just sends the gifts to the house. I felt like such a fool walking in with all these gifts. I was the only one.
2: You know what? I mean, honestly, first world problems, but a little bit embarrassing, right? Because it does feel when you're walking in and nobody else has done it, you're like, look at me. And you're just like, oh my gosh, I wish I hadn't.
1: What do you think? Five Call says it all. Should they still open gifts? We are so polarized on our social media at Anna and Raven. 1-800-330-9999. Mary, what do you think?
3: Absolutely. And then what do? You can't do the little hat if you don't open gifts.
1: I know. No, it's a real problem that I have because I kept telling Dakota, my little one, that she was going to help make the hat. And the whole time she's like, Ma, when are we going to make the hat? When are we going to make the hat? And I didn't have the heart to tell her that there's no bows here, so we're not making a hat anymore.
2: There's not going to be any hat. That's
1: no.
2: Right.
1: It was
2: no
1: terrible.
2: No bow plate, no bow hat, whatever you're going with. Nope, it's over. No. Deb, tell us. Five Calls says it all. Should they still be opening gifts at the bridal shower or baby shower?
4: I think that you should do the kind where you don't have to wrap them. You put them on a table, and if people really do want to see them, then they can. But nobody has to sit around watching them be opened.
1: Nadine wrote that on our Facebook page, too.
4: Display shower or something like that.
1: Okay. It's called a display shower where you don't wrap them, and then you just walk around the table and take a look like you're basically shopping at Bed Bath & Beyond in 2017.
4: Exactly.
2: Except
4: so
2: you don't
4: if you really
2: want to
4: see them, you can, but most people don't want to, so.
2: Thanks for the call. Okay, it's interesting.
1: $40 on wrapping paper.
2: I mean, it's funny. You could just leave a list of stuff that you got. Hey, by the way, guys, I got everything on the registry. Sure, appreciate you.
1: Laura, Five Call says it all. Still opening gifts at showers?
5: I like opening the gifts, but I get the logistical nightmare of having to bring them home, like especially if you're at a restaurant or something.
1: But that's why
5: I do know about five. Years ago, everybody was wrapping them in just plastic clear bags, so they were wrapped, brought to the place, but you could see what they were.
2: I mean, listen, okay, the C and the display thing, though. I mean, why put it in a clear plastic bag?
1: Because it's a thing. Because everyone can see what it is.
2: Just carry it in at that point. And you're right. Without us having to come and pick up the gifts, right, and take the food back, then there's nothing for us to do whatsoever.
1: 100%. Like, that's the point, is that the husband comes at the end of the shower to collect the gifts and wave to all the women.
2: Thanks for the call. Have a great day.
1: Do I sound 1,000?
2: Hey, Amanda, help us settle this. Opening gifts at the bridal shower or the wedding shower, still a thing or no?
4: Okay, so I'm a young bride, and I did open gifts at my shower. I was surprised by my shower, which I also know is not the thing anymore. But I feel like if people are coming together to celebrate you and a milestone, that you should be acknowledging anything you're lucky enough that they bring you.
2: Oh, this is an agreeable bride. Congratulations.
4: Yeah.
2: And thank you for sharing. Appreciate it. She's rare.
4: You're welcome. Thank you, guys.
1: Lexi, Five Call says it all. Should they still open gifts at these showers?
6: I opened presents at my bridal shower, not my baby shower.
2: Okay.
6: It gets boring, and people are talking during it, and it's fine. I put a little cute rhyme to just keep things in clear wrapping, and then everything was on display.
2: Hmm. You know what, Lexi? I feel like at no point during the party should anyone feel like they're being held captive, as if they're stuck there. And if that's the bride, then that's not good. If it's the mom, that's not good. And if you're the guest, it's not good. You're right. Like, people want to talk and hang out and have a good time.
1: It's not a jail. Just have a piece of cake.
6: People want to socialize and drink and chat, so let them do that.
1: I'm not sure we actually decided what was right. I think more people agree that they should continue to open the gifts or at least have them on display somewhere. Q102.
7: Good morning in the News Center. I'm David Crowder. A Cave Spring man is facing multiple charges following his arrest at his Floyd Street residence over the weekend. According to Floyd County Jail records, 57-year-old William Scott Watson got in a woman's face and stated that she was going to get seriously hurt if she did not stop talking. When two other people tried to intervene, Watson shoved them and told them they were going to get hurt. The responding officer overheard Watson talking about dying or killing. Once handcuffed, Watson aggressively turned toward the officer and started yelling threats. He was taken to the ground. Watson is charged with terroristic threats and acts, felony obstruction of officers, simple assault, simple battery, disorderly conduct, and public drunk. A 66-year-old Rome woman was jailed on a first-degree burglary charge over the weekend. According to Floyd County jail records, Deborah Ann Jackson entered someone else's apartment at the high-rise on North Fifth Avenue and took pillows, blankets, and kitchenware. More news online at WRGANews.com. In the News Center, I'm David Crowder.
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7: weather. We continue to see a few showers this morning, maybe an isolated thunder shower. Right now, doesn't look like widespread rainfall. We'll get some partial sunshine at times through this morning and this afternoon. Now, temperatures are only in the low 80s, but that humidity is up there, so feeling much warmer with scattered showers and storms this afternoon through early tonight. Overnight, 70 and cloudy. Partly sunny tomorrow afternoon, showers and storms, 88. From the Weather Channel, Ray Stajic.

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1: If you trust your significant other and you have no problems in your relationship, would it be a big deal if you just picked up their phone and started going through it? 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Couples Court. 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
4: 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Hannah and Drew. Hannah, how long have you guys been dating?
5: We've been dating for 6 months.
4: Hannah, I know that you had kind of a rough divorce.
5: Yes. Found out that my husband was cheating on me. I thought at first that it was just a woman that I caught him with, but apparently he had been cheating on me way longer than that with a bunch of different women.
4: Drew, what is it that Hannah is asking of you?
6: Hannah wants the open phone rule. We can just go into each other's phones anytime we want, which I think is kind of crazy. Trust should really be enough. You know, it's not like I'm hiding anything in my phone, but it feels a little like, you know, intrusive.
0: And Hannah, this is rooted in your past insecurities, or has Drew given you any indication something's going on?
5: I admit it is definitely part of my past trauma, but it's just something that I need to feel safe. He can open, look at my phone anytime he wants, look at my emails, look at his messages. If it would give me peace of mind, you really care about me, I don't really understand the big deal, especially if, like he said, he's not hiding anything. Then what's the problem?
0: So let's say right here, you guys agree. Does that mean that when he gets home today, you're going to open up his phone and basically go through any and everything that you can find in that phone? Is that what you anticipate? And then after that, you'll feel pretty good. Is it a one-time thing and you'll feel better? Or it's all the time.
5: I mean, no, I can't anticipate when I would want to do it. I would think that maybe it'd be a one-time thing. And I don't know, maybe 5 years from now, I would be like, oh my God, wait, I'm scared. Let me look real quick. What if I just want to pick up his phone to Google something?
6: So you want the opportunity to be able to do it once, anytime?
5: I think so. I think once, maybe I would feel okay. You know, based on our relationship, maybe I would just feel trusting and never have to do it again.
4: I could pick up my husband's phone at any time and go through it.
0: Sure.
4: Anytime. And there would be no questions asked. And he could do the same for me. The fact that there has to be a conversation and that Drew's putting up kind of a wall.
5: Exactly.
0: Well, let me just interject here, because it's the same thing with my wife. One of the first things that I ever taught my wife once we were married was, in fact, the code to my phone. And I know everybody uses Face ID now. So, I mean, everybody can open a phone anyways if somebody's just laying there asleep. But I've always told her, listen, this is the key to the castle. Everything's in here. I also trust my wife explicitly. But I also have an understanding of the fact that context means everything, which means that if I was to go in my wife's phone and look through her private messages with her girlfriends, or, you know, look through her emails from 10 years ago, even though we've been together 16 years, inevitably, there's something that I could find there that would probably make me upset because I don't know what it's about. I don't know who she was at that time. I don't know what the thought process was at that moment or whatever.
4: I don't think that Hannah is going to question what Drew did before their relationship.
0: I didn't hear her say that she wasn't.
4: Would you, Hannah?
0: I didn't hear her say that.
5: No. I wouldn't question what he did before that. Like that was before me. That doesn't have anything to do with me. I just want to know for right now, am I safe with you?
4: Well, let's see what the audience has to say. If you were in a committed relationship, would you let your significant other have full access to your phone?
0: 1-800-330-9999. Whose side are you on? It's the Couples Court with Anna and Raven. 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
10: It's 8:15.
11: Upper level low continuing to spin to our west-southwest, and it's rotating in some showers, maybe even a thunder shower this morning. Into the afternoon, more showers scattered around and some sunshine. In the heat and humidity, low 80s will still feel much warmer. Likely showers and thunderstorms early tonight, overnight 70 degrees. Showers and thunderstorms mainly tomorrow afternoon, 88. From the Weather Channel, I'm Ray Staging.
4: You're listening to Q102. If you're in a committed relationship, would you allow your significant other to completely go through your phone whenever they wanted? No questions asked. That's exactly what's going on right now with Hannah and Drew. They've been dating for about 6 months, but Hannah's got some baggage. Her ex-husband cheated on her, and she just would feel better if Drew let her go through his phone whenever she felt like it. She figures, you know, if they love each other and trust each other, what's the big deal?
0: Here's the thing, though, right? I mean, even when you're being sensitive to your partner's past, there comes a point, too, where you want to say, have we not gotten past this ourselves? Have we not already earned this space? How long does this have to go on for? You know, you can't be wounded your whole life over something that happened years ago.
4: But if you got nothing to hide, what's the big deal?
0: I suppose, right.
4: Yeah, whose side are you on? 1-800-330-9999. Tiffany?
12: I am on kind of both sides. I think that it's important. I've been with my person for 10 years, and I have a passcode if I want to pick up the phone. We even have had issues where my phone has died, and I just have to make a call, and I just call on their phone. I think that it's important to have an open relationship and that you can just access the other person's phone. At the same time, I wanted to say that if you're manifesting that there's something wrong, then you're going to find something. And it's unfortunate, but when you're looking, you're going to find something that's going to make you concerned or curious. So I think that that's something that she also needs to overcome.
4: Manifest is such a strong word right now, and I keep trying to manifest millions of dollars into my bank account. It just hasn't worked yet. I don't think I'm doing it right.
0: Well, you're not the only one doing it right now.
4: Okay.
0: Right.
4: Yeah. 1-800-330-9999. Whose side are you on? Couples Court. Q102.

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1: Do you think your partner should be able to go through your phone whenever they would like? Because that's exactly the problem that's happening between Hannah and Drew. Mm. Hannah's ex-husband was a cheater, and she still has a lot of insecurities about it, even though she's been dating Drew for 6 months, and everything is great. She even admits it. Everything is good. 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
0: Yeah, I mean, I think the big problem here is all the time, right? It's that, you know, when it's any time, any given moment, you know, maybe you had a disagreement the day before, right? Which would often happen around somebody having insecurities. They're upset about something. So they want to dive into your phone right now, and you've been venting to your friend over the last 24 hours about how your girlfriend's insane or whatever. A pretty typical human reaction, right? And now all of a sudden people are upset and the problem grows larger. Things like this, you know, when you get into somebody else's personal private monologue, it's not good.
1: Would you let your significant other go through your phone? Would it be a big deal? Whose side are you on? 1-800-330-9999. Barney.
2: I don't think, unless you're married, I don't think, you know, you should be going through people's phones. You must have some type of, like, insecurities with that. Mm. But, I mean, I guess you got to be self-aware of your partner too, you know, so it's kind of hard. I'm kind of in the middle with that.
0: Right. I mean, he wants to be conscious of her feelings. At the same time, I don't know. It's like you're digging yourself a hole if you're worried about something being taken out of context or whatever.
1: Rachel, whose side are you on?
3: I'm on his side. I think she's crazy. Like, you can't expect people to just give their phone up at any time and just let them go through your phone. It's crazy.
0: Mm. I mean, whatever happened to you before this, it ain't my problem.
1: Mm.
0: A little cold, right?
1: Right. Shouldn't you have some compassion if it's going to make her feel more comfortable? I just don't understand the whole thing about you have to hide your phone and they can't go through your phone. It all seems shady to me, to be honest.
0: Listen, he isn't hiding his phone. He's just not walking in and handing it over.
4: The verdict is in. Jury foreman, what are the results?
1: Drew, our audience agreed with you.
5: Of course they did.
1: Hannah, I know. It's kind of stinky, but they felt like there's just some things that should be private. And if you trust him, you have to put the past behind you and move forward in a committed relationship where you trust the other person. You don't need to go through their phone.
5: Yeah, sure.
6: Drew, please. I mean, all right. I'm going to try to put my trauma behind me, but I still don't see why it's such a big deal for me to know the password to your phone. I really don't see the problem with it. You can have mine.
0: Drew, I think that it's important, obviously, if you care for Hannah, if you love her, then you have to make sure that you understand, you know, the trauma, obviously, and what she's gone through and try and kind of compromise when you can. On the other hand, Hannah, everybody is afforded an inner monologue. It's one of the most important things for a human being to have. And our phones are really the gateway to many things that we are or do at this point. So there are private matters and things like that that, you know, happen before you. And you just, you know, try and meet each other in the middle, basically, with respect is all I'm saying.
6: Yeah, I get it.
5: Thank
6: I just
5: you.
6: Hope that
5: word.
6: Right now he makes me feel pretty safe, and I hope it stays that way.
1: Okay. If you have a problem, too, send an email. Couplescore@annaandraven.com.
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1: Northwest Georgia's number one, Q102. Breakups are hard enough to go through, but there's always that awkward after, like when your stuff is still at their house.
0: Oh, yeah.
1: Or they gave you a gift and you don't know, like, what am I supposed to do with this? I'm never wearing this again. Or I don't know, am I supposed to give this back?
0: I mean, depending on the level of breakup, sometimes you just got to be like, this is a loss. I'm not taking any of that stuff back.
1: There's three things that they say that if you break up, you don't have to give it back. And I don't agree with one of them. It's coming up next.
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0: Q102. Black and white way to interpret the law is that if somebody gives you something as a gift, it's yours, mm-hmm. and that's the end of it.
1: Right.
0: But when you go through a breakup, and not all breakups are easy or good, you know?
1: Most of mine have been the opposite, thank you.
0: Exactly. What should you give back that was given to you as a gift, and what is yours, and you can just keep it and not think twice about it?
1: Mm.
0: So, Raven, I was looking at this list. It says, if you're given one of these three things, you don't have to give it back. I agree with two out of the three.
1: Okay.
0: One, clothes. Yeah, I mean, like, you've been wearing a pair of jeans for 2 years, now I got to give you back these jeans for what? That doesn't make sense.
1: That doesn't make any sense at all. That's a spiteful decision.
0: Jewelry. Also agree. Like, that's a gift. That's something special. If I gave you a PS5, it's kind of the same thing. Are you going to give that back to me?
1: So a PS5 is the same thing as jewelry for a man?
0: Boys and girls. Yeah.
1: I mean, I would just say, like, jewelry is personable, right? So you hand somebody something. What are you going to do? You're going to take that jewelry back and give it to your mom? You give it to your next girlfriend? That doesn't make any sense.
0: Funny you should bring that up, but I'll get to that in just a second.
1: Mm.
0: And the third is the one that I'm not 100% sure I agree with, is housewares. Like, okay, like if we bought something for our place,
1: mm-hmm.
0: like a really high-end Cuisinart blender.
1: Or one of those KitchenAid things.
0: Yeah, those things are expensive.
1: Oh my God, it's ridiculous.
0: I'm not 100% sure that's I think that's something that has to have a conversation. Or whoever paid for it probably gets that back.
1: Yeah. I mean, if you're leaving the place, I think you leave it there, right? Mm-hmm. I mean, I've been the one to buy people off, Anna. That's the thing is, when my situations have gone bad, a couple times I've been the one like, I'm going to keep paying the lease. You're not going to pay the lease. So I'm going to stay here in the apartment. So, you know, you need to move out. And then I'll be like, you know, here's a parting gift, like a sofa set.
0: So weird.
1: Yeah.
0: How many sofas have you given to ex-girlfriends over the years?
1: At least two full sets and a dining room table.
0: So weird. It's the strangest thing to me that your parting gift is furniture.
1: Yeah.
0: Like, when you buy the furniture, do you buy it? Well, like, let me just buy the cheapest couch I can find.
1: No.
0: Because she's eventually going to leave with it.
1: So that's the thing is, there's a lesson to be learned. It's like, I should have bought a more moderately priced sofa set each time.
0: Mm-hmm.
1: Each time I was like, no, this is the one. This one's for me. I love this.
0: Yeah.
1: And then bye. Adios.
0: I met my husband when I was really young, mm-hmm. so I really only had a couple boyfriends before I started dating him.
1: Yeah.
0: And one of the guys, I remember, I was with him for a long time, so I had a lot of jewelry from him. And I wasn't sure what to do with the jewelry, because the truth is, sometimes you have the jewelry, but you're not going to wear
1: it. You're not going to wear it again.
0: Yes.
1: Yeah. A lot of it, yeah.
0: Of course.
1: Yeah.
0: But it was a really pretty little diamond pendant necklace, mm-hmm. and it was beautiful. I gave it to my mom. I'm like, Mom, you want this? She still wears it.
1: Yeah.
0: 25 years later.
1: Do you ever run into your ex-boyfriend and he sees your mom with it on and he's like, oh.
0: No, not at all. Imagine he's like, wait a minute. Didn't I give that to you when we were 17?
1: Right,
0: like,
1: when we were in eighth grade. Didn't I save up for 6 months for that? Yeah.
0: Oh, 1-800-330-9999. When you broke up with somebody, what did they give you and did you give it back?
1: Q102.
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14: 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From
15: weather. We continue to see a few showers this morning, maybe an isolated thunder shower. Right now, doesn't look like widespread rainfall. We'll get some partial sunshine at times through this morning and this afternoon. Now, temperatures are only in the low 80s, but that humidity is up there, so feeling much warmer with scattered showers and storms this afternoon through early tonight. Overnight, 70 and cloudy. Partly sunny tomorrow afternoon, showers and storms, 88. From the Weather Channel, Ray Stajic.
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0: Jewelry, clothes, and housewares. Those are the only things you're allowed to keep in a breakup when you break up with somebody. I don't know if I necessarily agree with that, right?
1: It's kind of weird.
0: Yeah. So what did you keep when you broke up with somebody? And like, what did you do with it?
1: I feel like when you break up with somebody, if you're living with somebody, the first things they pack up is the stuff they don't want you to have, right? Yeah. like that's the stuff that moves out of the house immediately.
0: Yeah.
1: The television. Bye.
0: But there's some of the personal things that you're like, what are you going to do? Like, yeah, you gave it. And by law, if somebody gives you something as a gift, it's yours. Jeremy, who's our resident magician, wrote on our Facebook page at Anna and Ravens.
1: What a strange thing to say.
0: I know. Since I love performing magic, an ex had a belt buckle made for me that looks like an old newspaper article about Houdini. It's on my shelf. Yeah, I mean, she doesn't want that back. Trust me. She doesn't want that.
1: She's not regifting.
0: Yeah, who's she going to give that to?
1: Did she start dating another magician? I'm actually so curious now at this point. I'm sorry for your heartache, but I need to know. Like, is that a time where it's okay to date another friend? Because, I mean, if you're into magicians, okay.
0: Maybe she's got a type.
1: That's what I'm saying. Like, so is she dating his best friend, the person that used to be in his act?
0: Yeah.
1: What a strange thing for me to find myself curious about today.
0: 1-800-330-9999. What did an ex give to you, and what did you do with it?
1: Mm.
0: Q 102.

0: Q102. Top three things you get to keep if you go through a messy breakup. Jewelry, clothes, and housewares? Yeah. But when you broke up with somebody, what did you keep? 1-800-330-9999. Greg?
1: She gave me a watch, like old school wristwatch. And I was actually wearing it when she dumped me. So I dumped it. I mean, I was stopped to get something to drink. And outside the liquor store, I saw a person who I thought just needed it more than me. So that homeless dude, hopefully he's still wearing it. But that is, I was all too happy to get rid of that and all the memories.
0: What kind of watch was it? Was it a Swatch watch, Seiko, Movado?
2: Swiss.
1: Mm-hmm. No, I mean, it was, I think it was a Fossil or something. It was nice. It was really nice, but it wasn't super, sentimental meaning, too much to look at.
0: About to say, if it was like a Rolly, you got to sell that.
2: No.
0: You're not handing it off to somebody.
2: It's a Rolly. Forget that. The Rolly, I'm waving it in her face as I walk out the door and be like, but I'm keeping this.
0: Yeah. Lindsay, what'd you get from your ex?
3: A ring.
2: An engagement ring?
3: Yes.
2: Yeah. Well, you kept it, right? Like, I mean, what'd you do with it?
3: Well, he actually asked for it back. So mm-hmm. I ended up giving it back to him, but I kept it until he was begging for it back. So.
0: Yeah. You wait for him to beg. I get it.
2: Yeah.
0: That's smart, I think.
2: Yeah. What was his reasoning for asking for it back? He just wanted the money?
3: He needed it. Yeah.
0: Was it a nice breakup or a mean breakup?
3: It was mutual.
0: Oh, so you made him sweat it out anyway.
2: Here's the thing. No matter what you pay for a ring, like, you're not getting a lot of that back,
0: right? The minute
2: right?
0: it walks out the door, it goes down in value by like 70% or something wild
2: like
0: that.
2: It's like a Chevy SUV, mm-hmm. right? It's just gone as soon as you pull off the lot. Yep. So, like, I always look at it like pawning it is not worth the loss of sentiment, the time, and all that. But, of course, if you despise that person, then mm-hmm. all those rules go out the window.
3: Mm-hmm. And then about 2-3 years later, I got a new one, so... Yep.
0: From the same guy or different married. Guy?
3: A different guy.
0: Oh, good. Yeah. All right. Yeah, that makes sense. Yeah. All right, good. Jacqueline, what did your ex give you?
4: My ex gave me a camper, like a camper van when we were together. And we were actually living in it for a while.
2: Oh, boy.
4: When we broke up, I decided to keep it. And so he was on his own.

0: Well, I mean, listen, something like that definitely has a good value. I mean, you were out doing the Nomad thing, so then you got like some bad memories attached to it. But don't tell me for a moment if you've got those bad memories when you're out there traveling together or staying together or whatever, living in it for a minute, that you're not thinking to yourself that sometimes, wow, this thing would actually be all right if there was just one less person in it. Right? Like, I mean, you had that 100%. Thought, right? Right.
1: Yeah.
0: Yeah, and then you were able to girly it up or do whatever you wanted to it after it. Like, hit the road, bro.
1: Totally. Yeah. Totally.
0: Yeah. Oh, I'm with that. You want to sell it?
2: Stephanie, what did your ex give you, and what did you do with it?
3: My ex gave me a t-shirt to their university, and I used to love wearing it. Like, yay, go FAMU, right? But when we broke up, I cut it up, and I was like, yeah, yeah, take that. It made me feel better just to cut it up, like, you know.
0: Destroying things of your partner. Yeah.
3: Yes.
0: Have you done that before?
2: I didn't, but my brother-in-law, when he broke up with his fiance, she... She destroyed all his clothes and threw them out the window on the front lawn.
0: What did your brother do?
2: I mean, he broke off the wedding,
0: yeah,
2: you know?
0: But, and I'm guessing for bad reasons, right, or whatever.
2: Yeah. He didn't want to marry her anymore.
0: Well, that's a good reason, actually. Mm-hmm.
2: I mean, the whole thing was sad. I don't even want to talk about it. But it was funny that she did that. I mean,
0: Nice. Q102.
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1: According to this article online, experts say you can only keep gifts from an ex if it's clothes, jewelry, or housewares. Mm. Is that actually true? It's Karen Thomas. 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Karen, is that true? Like, what do? You break up with somebody, it's over, now you got all this stuff they gave you, you keep it, you give it back. What?
0: Use it as a payoff.
2: There you go. Well, actually, by etiquette standards, what you should do is if you feel that it is something that you're not going to use, then certainly you're well within your rights to get rid of it, whether you donate it, give it to Goodwill, something like that. Absolutely. But if somebody asks for it back, so let's say the gentleman asked for the ring back, I mean, that can be a sticky situation. It was a gift. And if you feel that you're going to keep it and you're going to treasure it, it's one thing. But if you're going to keep it and pawn it, that's another thing. You really should consider giving it back.
0: You know, I'm going to go out here, Karen. I'm going to say this. Like, if it's a family heirloom or something like that, then I'm going to give it back. But I might want some compensation, to be fair, right? Like, depending on the relationship, how long it went, and how it broke off. Right?
1: She said
0: like
1: no.
0: Hey, listen, if they gave me a negative Yelp review, I might want to talk this out. That's all I'm saying.
2: Well, here's the thing. Let's say it was an heirloom. Give it back. I know that, you know, we broke up, but this has been in your family. Take it. You don't hand them a receipt and say, now I want to be compensated.
0: Mm.
1: Okay. But let's say you moved in together, because Raven went through a period when he broke up with girls that the parting gift would be the couch.
0: Yeah.
1: He would give them the couch. Now,
2: my daughter has just gone through a breakup and they had multiple items, housewares. They decided whoever bought what, do you want to take it? Do you not? And it was very amicable. You should always be amicable, regardless if the breakup was bad or not. You know, you want to be nice about things. But again, sometimes it's unavoidable where things get ugly.
0: These people that broke up and it's amicable and everybody's talking and everybody's civil, I don't know who those people are. That's why I'd be like, take the sofa. Oh, matching chair, no problem. Take the chaise, whatever it is that you want.
2: And, you know, in order to make a clean break, if somebody bought the item, let them take it. If somebody's offering to you to keep it, then keep it. When it comes to something like a car where there's a registration, then that's a little bit different. But, I mean, household items, jewelry and things like that, if you can't work it out, you should ask the other person, do you want it or not, and just move about going forward.
1: So you brought up a good point. It's like saying to them, do you want it or not? So let's say they bought you clothes, or maybe they bought you a Louis Vuitton bag one Christmas or something like that. Do you immediately say, which of your items would you like back?
2: Well, basically, I would go about it from an etiquette standpoint of saying, okay, look, we've purchased all these multiple items. What do you want to take with you? And then if he says, yes, he would like that Louis Vuitton back, I don't know. I got to tell you, Anna, I think I might be a little, you know, not on the Louis.
0: Yeah, no, that's a personal gift. I think you're keeping that one. Right. And as being a guy, I would never ask for it bad. I would commiserate it about it forever, but I would never ask for that
1: bad. But that's you.
0: You know, well, listen, when, that
1: give
0: comes
1: it to mom.
0: Spite, though, right? Like, a part of that is spite, too, right? So, you know, she said, what if, you know, we're having conversations right away. What if you've got the person who won't respond whatsoever? I think it's okay to just ship them a certain amount of stuff back and be like, here you go.
2: You could do that. You could absolutely do that. And again, that falls on the gracious side of being here. This is what is your stuff. And again, you know, that's a very difficult subject. But I think that if people try to look at it, not in the view of spite and just say, you know, all right, this is his stuff, this is my stuff, and do it amicably. But, you know, we're not living in a perfect world. So by etiquette standards, try to get through it amicably, politely, offer the stuff back. If they don't want it, it's yours to keep, and off we go.
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3: Good morning in the News Center. I'm David Crowder. A second person has been arrested on reckless conduct charges in connection with an incident in which three people were attacked by dogs on East 19th Street last month. According to the arrest warrant, 40-year-old Danny Ray Sullivan knowingly had three dogs that could escape a fenced-in yard and failed to take corrective action to prevent them from escaping. The dogs attacked three people, causing all three to be transported to the hospital for treatment. 62-year-old Yvonne Deneen Sullivan was arrested last week on reckless conduct charges in the same case. A Roma woman who is wanted in another state is accused of fighting with police officers. According to Floyd County jail records, 38-year-old Jocelyn Shanitra Watkins bit an officer on the upper left arm as he was trying to take her into custody. Watkins is wanted on an outstanding warrant in Florida. She is charged with felony obstruction and fugitive from justice. More news online at WRGANews.com. In the News Center, I'm David Crowder.
4: When the clouds roll in and the rain begins to fall,
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6: Rome weather.
3: Upper level low continuing to spin in the vicinity. And that's going to continue to rotate in areas of showers and thunderstorms as we continue to go through our Tuesday. At times, some tropical downpours, maybe some gusty winds. Warm and humid and partly sunny in between. Low 80s will feel warmer. Showers and thunder early tonight, 70. Afternoon showers and thunderstorms tomorrow, high 88. From the Weather Channel, I'm meteorologist...

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1: It's no secret that number one cause of divorces has to do with finances. But experts are coming forward and says, if your marriage is on the rocks, do not do this one thing. And I was like, whoa, lots of people do this, especially when it gets warmer out.
2: Well, it's always stressful.
1: Mm-hmm. It's coming up next. Q.

0: Number one in Northwest Georgia, this is Q102.
1: A home renovation.
0: Oh.
1: Yeah, experts say that do-it-yourself projects, they typically cost more than you thought it would be, take longer than you thought. Mm. And the bigger projects, they're so big that you realize, wait a minute, I can't do this on my own. And what happens is that you end up fighting more with your significant other because of all these things. And if you're already on the brink of divorce disaster, it might be the last straw.
0: I mean, you could be in a great place, and this could set your whole summer off to a non-fun place. I'll tell you that right now. Right now, I have to paint our deck, and it's a massive deck, and it's an old-school wooden deck. So it's got, like, spindles and a back, like, offset fence line and whatnot. It's a nightmare. I don't want to do it. I know it's definitely going to be arguments throughout the process. Just selecting the paint has taken 2.5 weeks, so that's going to be tough. But that was not the worst renovation my wife and I ever experienced, Anna.
2: Babe, what was the renovation that nearly ruined our marriage?
3: Our first house.
2: Which part?
3: I mean, the part where we took it down to the frame where it had no walls.
2: Yeah. I mean, specifically, I think of the tile job in the bathroom when there was no kitchen sink and we had to wash dishes in the tub.
3: Oh, you mean when you had knee surgery the day after we moved all our stuff in and we had no cabinets and I was washing dishes in the tub?
2: Yeah.
3: Well, you were on the couch and couldn't move.
2: Yeah.
3: Yeah, that might have been the moment.
0: It was a lot of fun.
1: Oh, gosh.
0: It was a process that just went on and on. Keep in mind, we had been renovating that house for 3 months before we actually did move in. And then, you know, we basically ran out of time. It was like, okay, today's the day. Ran in and we were moving until 12:30 that night. And the next morning, I had knee surgery at 6 a.m.
1: Yeah.
0: So that took me out of the mix for the next 2 weeks or so.
1: I mean, there's always that home renovation that almost destroys your marriage.
0: It was terrible.
1: Do you remember the fence? The white picket fence?
0: Yes, you and Paul's fence, right.
1: There was a big storm. It took down our white picket fence, and we had somebody come out and give us a price, and it was $7,000. And my husband said, nope.
0: Rejected it, flat
1: absolutely
0: out.
1: Not.
0: Said, I'm going to do it.
1: I can build a white picket fence. It's not brain surgery. Guess what?
0: What?
1: It took 1 year. 1 year. I was 8 months pregnant with Dakota, and he had me outside priming those pickets. And I remember it was about 125 degrees, and I thought to myself, this is when I die.
0: Yeah.
1: I am going to die on this pavement priming a white picket because we couldn't find the money to put this up, and we're 6 months in, and there's still no fence. And at that point, I said, we don't even need a fence.
0: Good news.
1: I don't care.
0: Good news, you didn't die, but you know, it wasn't a good spot for you guys.
1: It got close. It got close. I go, when do we give up? It's 1 full year.
0: Yeah.
1: You know, and he's trying to recruit all his friends and nobody wants to come help you build a picket fence.
0: No.
1: No.
0: No, they don't. They don't want to be responsible for that argument between the two of you guys either. Like, it becomes a delicate balance.
1: I think everybody's got a story like this. What was the home renovation that almost destroyed your marriage? What happened? 1-800-330-9999-Q102.
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20: Upper level low continuing to spin to our west southwest, and it's rotating in some showers, maybe even a thunder shower this morning. Into the afternoon, more showers scattered around and some sunshine. In the heat and humidity, low 80s will still feel much warmer. Likely showers and thunderstorms early tonight, overnight 70 degrees. Showers and thunderstorms mainly tomorrow afternoon, 88. From the Weather Channel, I'm Ray Station.
1: Northwest Georgia's number one, Q102. If your marriage is on the brink of being destroyed, experts are warning, do not do a big home project. They say that's usually the thing that will put couples over the edge.
0: It's a tough spot. It's true. Listen, renovations are tough even when you're not in the space, right? When you're not living in a space. But when you are living in your house and trying to operate around a renovation, it's never done on time. It's certainly not done in a day. It's tough.
1: We have a couple of giant renovations that need to be done, and we just started talking about it yesterday. You could almost feel the tension in the air starting to build.
0: Oh, yeah.
1: Like having to discuss it and the money and like the whole thing. It's stressful on a marriage. But what was the home renovation that almost took you down? Almost took your marriage out. 1-800-330-9999. You're not alone. Wait till you hear who we have on hold.
0: Q102.

0: Q102. Experts are saying summer is prime time for do-it-yourself projects. Unless you are on the brink of divorce or fighting with your significant other, then don't do it, because that is the number one thing that will push it over the edge.
1: Yeah, I have to paint my entire deck right now, and I don't want to do it. Like, it's such a big deal that there's a house down the street where I've been seeing a painter pull up every day, and I just am trying to time it so that I'm walking the dogs at the same time he's in the driveway so I can try and poach their contractor.
0: I mean, it causes fights between couples, those big home projects. What was the home renovation that almost destroyed your marriage? 1-800-330-9999. Darren.
2: When I was putting in new flooring, because there's like really nowhere to go, we'd be trapped in a room, you know, it was making a lot of noise, it was a big mess, dust was getting everywhere, one thing after another, after another, after another. But then after it was all done, you know, the dust literally settled and we moved on.
1: Did you know enough about flooring? Because I'm on high alert when I'm doing something that I've never done before, too. Like, that's not fun.
2: No. One of my buddies was supposed to help me, and at first he couldn't, and yeah. I was fumbling, and then he was able to help me, and then so then eventually I got there. But yeah, it was definitely a learning curve.
1: Yeah, that's not fun when you're trying to do something that you know you're going to have to look at forever, too. Mm-hmm. And then you're just looking at your partner like, why aren't you nicer to me? You see I'm suffering in here, don't you? It's tough. That gave me flashbacks. I did floor in our entire first house.
0: Vicky, what's the home renovation that almost ruined your marriage?
3: It was the finishing of our basement that almost ruined my marriage. My husband would always hang out down there to watch sports and play video games before it came to renovate it. And then while it was being renovated, he had to go and bring the sports and video games upstairs into the living room. And it drove me nuts.
1: This is like my life. This is my house. This is exactly what was going on in my house. Everything had to be moved when the basement was done. Oh my gosh. And it all had to come up and live in the living room.
0: And then your wife had to watch you play video games?
1: I mean, like, you bury things in your basement, just like you do any other empty room, right? Like, you know, you're like, oh, it's not for storage. Of course it's for storage. That's where you store everything that you don't want to have to look at every single day. So when it's sitting in the middle of your family room or whatever, that's not good. Everybody that comes over sees it, all that. Oh gosh. And it always takes longer than they say.
0: Always.
1: Yep.
3: And it did.
0: James, what was the home renovation that almost ruined your marriage?
4: Hands down, when we renovated the master, the bathroom and the master bedroom, it was like I believe that she had no indication that another male was going to use this. It was just like butterflies and pink paint. Like, no man wants to, you know, use the restroom staring at pink butterflies all day. So, yeah, we definitely had a disagreement there that at the end of the day, she won because there's pink butterflies in my bathroom. So,
1: you're not represented in your house, and you don't need to be. All right, and that was your mistake, and I don't know why you made that mistake. My wife always asks me, she's like, why don't you have more input on this? And I'm like, because I'm going to lose.
0: Why?
1: I'm going to lose.
4: Exactly.
1: No matter what, why am I going to come out with a strong opinion from the get-go so that I can have it rejected? Nope. I'm just going to come out here middle of the road and be like, whatever you think is great.
0: The problem in my household is that neither of us have an opinion on how to decorate.
1: I mean, I think that's the best.
0: Oh, no, it's worse because then it's like, well, we'll eventually get. I've been looking for a bookcase for 2.5 years. I mean, I at this point, we should just give up. Like, we're just never going to have things on our walls. We're just never going to have bookcases. Mm. It's going to be empty rooms.
1: I just wish I could hire somebody to do all of it.
0: Oh, me too. I wish. Q102.
5: 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Prices are going up. What does it mean for consumers?
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1: Get ready to play. Will you eat it?
2: What?
1: Yep. What are the six most dangerous expired condiments in your kitchen, according to experts? Raven, producer Sophia, producer Justin. They are mayonnaise, creamy salad dressings, oily salad dressings, pickles and brine, and vinegar-rich condiments like mustard.
2: You know what? That's interesting to me because the vinegar stuff, the salad dressing stuff, and the pickled items, I would think just last longer, almost indefinitely, forever, actually.
1: Yeah. We all had a task this past weekend is to go through our cupboards and find the most expired condiment that we had. Sophia, let's go first. What did you find?
3: Okay, so mine is a spice, not a condiment.
1: Mm-hmm.
3: It is pure ground allspice.
1: Okay.
3: And the expiration date is September 9th, 2012.
2: Wow. I didn't even think to check spices. And at first I was like, you know something? I was going to say, Sophia, this seems tame and you're kind of mailing it in. 2012, that's 14 years.
1: Yes, 14 years.
2: That's
1: expired.
2: A long time.
1: On our plates in front of us.
2: An exception can be made, right, for that one.
1: We all have my gluten-free pretzels and we have the spice.
2: Mm-hmm.
1: Who is going to eat the spice? We need a volunteer to eat the spice.
4: Oh, I'll get on that.
1: All right, Justin. Justin, no eat the spice that's from 2012, expired then.
2: He likes a challenge.
1: Yeah, good. He licked it first.
2: You get a good amount of the spice.
4: You get the pixie stick effect here.
1: Oh, it's disgusting.
3: You might get sick.
4: Tastes like gingerbread.
1: Ew.
2: I mean, was it supposed to? Would it taste that way 13 years ago?
1: All right. Okay, I'll go second. I clean out my refrigerator all the time.
2: Okay.
1: Now, even though my daughter found raisins that were expired, and I explained to her that raisins don't expire. That's not a real thing. They just do that for marketing reasons.
2: I didn't even know they went in the fridge.
1: Well,
2: but okay.
1: Yeah. I found ketchup. Now, my ketchup expired August of last year, which is not so bad. August of last year.
2: It's also a thing that happens all the time, too, because, you know, you're looking at summertime, right?
1: Right.
2: That's when
1: barbecues.
2: You're using it a lot of time, and then you stop.
1: Who's going to eat my expired ketchup?
2: What do we have to eat it with?
1: The pretzels, like I just told you.
2: Just the pretzels? Again, the pretzels is going to be the dipping thing for everything?
1: Yeah, you want a hot dog? Yeah. What do you want? Want a steak? Like, I don't understand.
2: All right.
1: Eat it.
2: All right, calm down.
1: Okay.
2: Here we go.
1: All right.
2: Which one is yours?
1: The one that's redder.
2: Okay.
1: Is it delicious?
2: It tastes like ketchup. I mean, it tastes like a pretzel dipped ketchup.
1: So it's organic.
2: I wouldn't call it delicious, but here it is.
1: All right, perfect. Mm. Ironically, Justin, you also have ketchup.
4: I also have organic ketchup. I never touched the stuff myself. This was guest ketchup that I found in the back of my fridge for a long ago barbecue that I had for all the kiddies who would show up.
2: Guest ketchup. That's gross.
1: When did it expire?
2: And why is it so dark?
4: Best Buy, because it's organic. Best Buy, October of 2017.
1: 2017!
2: That one's a bolder choice. I'm glad I went already.
1: Okay.
2: Who's eating that?
1: You're eating it. I'll eat it.
2: Let's go.
1: It's so gross. It looks brown.
2: Come on, you can do it.
4: It looks like you're enjoying it.
2: Mm.
1: No, it's not good.
2: Oh.
1: It tastes like straight vinegar.
2: I have a Simply Vinaigrette balsamic dressing that expired in October of 25, which I think is pretty tame for vinegar dressing, a vinegar-based dressing. I'm surprised to see that that is on one of the most dangerous lists right there. I feel like anybody could eat that one.
3: Yeah, that's not bad.
1: It was just past your home. I'm still getting over the 10-year-old.
2: You know what? Here's the thing is, like, how are you going to dip a pretzel in it? I'll just do a shot of it.
1: He's going to do a shot. Yeah, do a shot of it. Do a shot. Take a shot of the expired salad dressing. Ew. I don't know what we've accomplished here today, but we did it. Good.
2: Q102.
5: My name is Cameron Jones. 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
9: From weather.
10: Upper level low continuing to spin in the vicinity, and that's going to continue to rotate in areas of showers and thunderstorms as we continue to go through our Tuesday. At times, some tropical downpours, maybe some gusty winds. Warm and humid and partly sunny in between. Low 80s will feel warmer. Showers and thunder early tonight, 70. Afternoon showers and thunderstorms tomorrow, high 88. From the Weather Channel, I'm meteorologist Ray Stajic.
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1: There's a woman on hold right now, and she has a question, and it's an interesting one. Would you date a guy if you knew he was in a ton of debt, like a new relationship?
11: Well,
1: let's hear. I need more info. It's coming up next.
12: Q102.

0: and we all have that. But he actually told me that he failed a company and racked up $160,000 in credit card debt. Like, that's not nothing. That's mm-hmm. kind of a lot. And so now I'm like, is this a bad move? Like, because if this worked out, you know, that would eventually be my debt. I don't know. That's a lot of debt. So I'm just on the fence. Like, do I give him another chance and just worried about it later? Not really sure what to do.
1: Dina, how old are you guys?
0: 35, and he is 37.
2: Listen, to a lot of people, debt like that is crippling. They don't think they'll ever get out of it. And, you know, how they can breathe or whatever, it's anxiety-inducing and stress-inducing and all those things. And so that, it's a very big burden to take on. For other people, I think that, you know, debt and the way we move money around, it's kind of a shell game. When you start a company and you have a belief in something, of course, if you're going to give it a real effort, you're definitely going to put yourself at financial risk. So, I mean, I don't know if he claimed bankruptcy or whatever before, if that would have made you feel better in some ways. There's plenty of people in a relationship, Anna, they don't tell them what their financial structure is until they get into it, right?
1: Well, right. But I feel like if he brought it up and he said that, the fact that he had to move in with his brother because he had all this debt, like, it's something that he felt like you needed to know before going into it, which is fair. So I have a couple questions. Yeah. All right, Dina, on a scale of 1 to 10, how hot is he?
2: Yeah. Good question.
0: Oh, I would say a 6.
1: Oh, okay.
2: Just a 6. I mean, because if she went 7 or 8.
1: What does he do now for a living? Does he have, like, a real job?
0: He does have a real job. He is a store manager for, like, a local company, and he's been doing that for a couple years just to get back on his feet. And so he makes decent money, but it's not like he's in finance where he could kind of recoup that a lot quicker.
2: Does he hate it? Does he talk about it as if it's killing him and to get out?
1: And the one date they went on?
0: I mean, we didn't get too deep into it, but, you know, he did want to mention on the first date, you know, about this debt because, you know, like you said, people are afraid to talk about finances.
2: Yeah.
0: But it's something he said he does think about often. And I, you know, I do appreciate that he's moved in with his brother to, you know, make a good financial decision to save some money.
2: Right.
0: So, you know, but sometimes people do that and they still don't get their head on their shoulders. So, you know, I'm just, I guess I'm maybe thinking a little too far ahead.
2: Sometimes they do that. And they get comfortable with that. And that's a problem, right? Like, there was a time I had some debt. I moved in with some roommates. I hated it. It was not fun. Not a great living structure. But it saved me a ton of money, got me out of that box. And right after that, I bought my second house.
1: Right, but does she want to get involved? This isn't her burden. And by going out with him more, it's going to become her burden.
2: Well, I mean, so if she takes that on.
1: I mean, yeah, but you always want to be with a guy, like, instead of putting your future ahead, he's just continuously digging himself out. Like, that's not something maybe you worry about on date 2 or date 3, but I think once you start getting serious with somebody, these are things you need to consider. The fact that he's disclosing it, good for him, because that's the right move.
2: I thought that you were going to say that, you know, do you really want to be going on a date and then going back to this dude's brother's house?
1: Well, I mean, do you live on your own, Dina?
0: I do. I live on my own.
1: That's not the problem.
2: So you feel ahead and he feels behind. I get it.
0: Yeah.
1: I don't know. Would you date somebody knowing that they were in a pretty decent amount of debt? 1-800-330-9999.
2: Q102.
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0: to.
1: If you want to be terrified today, go to our Facebook page at Anna and Raven and listen to all these women telling their stories of when they married guys that were in a lot of debt.
0: So Dina called in. She went on a first date with a guy. And to the guy's credit, first date, he discloses he's got a lot of debt, $160,000 in debt from a failed business he had, a failed business.
2: Yeah, it's not like he's got a gambling addiction or he just went and traveled the world for 4 years and didn't have any responsibilities. He took a chance, something he believed in. It didn't work out.
0: Right, but it's not medical bills. So, you know, you wonder, do you still date a guy knowing that you're going into it with all this debt on your shoulders? The stories about I got divorced 6 months after getting married because I found out about his debt and he was hiding it. Said it. I paid thousands of dollars to bail us out and ultimately divorced him so it didn't tank my credit.
2: Just gonna raise my hand here for men as a part of the subspecies is that this goes both ways.
0: Of course it
2: Not
0: does.
2: Not always dudes,
0: yeah.
2: Right? Who hide these things or don't bring them up. I mean, I give him some points for putting it right out there at the beginning because he's like, hey, listen, you can either deal with it or you don't, right? You either understand this about me or you don't.
0: Kat wrote, marriage is off the table, but I would continue to date him. Well...
2: He's not Mr. Right, but he's Mr. Right now.
0: All right, what do you think? Would you date somebody? If you start dating somebody,
2: respect.
0: Would you continue knowing that they had all this debt on their shoulders? 1-800-330-9999. Q102.

0: Number one in Northwest Georgia, this is Q102.
1: Would you date a guy if he had $160,000 in credit card debt from a failed business that he tried?
2: I mean, he's funny, he's awesome, he does have a decent job, but he told me that he had to move in with his brother because he's trying to pay off $160,000 in credit card debt.
0: He's disclosing it to Dina, telling her, like, listen, I took a risk. I took this on. That's the burden that I have to bear, but I got a plan. I'm moving in with my bro.
1: Heather, you date a guy that's got $160,000 in debt?
3: I have to tell you, I think that it was honorable for him to be open and honest and share that with her. It was the first date. And I think that, you know, you can't really get to know somebody just by going on one date. You're right. You could look at it on the other side. Could he be telling the truth? Could it be from gambling? Maybe. You don't really know.
1: Right.
0: All life
3: is a
0: gamble.
3: So I think that sometimes I think you have to give people a chance. And as you get to know them, you build trust with them and you can see where it goes.
0: I love it. You are my mark. Okay. And you are going to pay this off for me. Thank you. Have a
1: Thanks, Heather.
0: You know what, though? I mean, she's right. You also can't get to know somebody by running their credit report. Hey, Victoria, help us out here. So we're discussing Dina's dilemma. He's got $160,000 worth of debt. He tells you in the first date. Are you going to date him?
4: No. My sister dated a guy who kept getting his car repossessed because he was in debt. She ended up moving in with him, and he couldn't pay 50% of the rent. He couldn't pay for any groceries. My sister was paying for his car. My mom had to bail his car out of repossession. I would not do it, personally, just because you never know how someone in debt is going to act once they have a safety net.
0: Yeah.
1: Right.
0: I'll give you one thing, is you definitely don't sign a lease with them. Thanks for the call.
1: All right. Harris, what do you think? Would you date somebody that had a ton of debt on their shoulders?
5: I look at it like this. I mean, if she had a ton of debt because of a failed business opportunity, I actually look at that as being ambitious. I actually look at that as being willing to sacrifice by having to move in with someone else, sacrifice to try to do better, you know, at the end of the day.
0: Yeah.
5: So businesses fail. You know, often, sometimes I wouldn't hold that against them. What I would do is that if we got into a relationship, I would make sure that our finances are separate. I would make sure that I wouldn't get pulled down or pulled under if there was something that was coming about that might, you know, knock them out the box financially. But I wouldn't use that as a reason not to go on a second date. Like, what's weird to me is, why am I discussing finances on the first date? Like, why are we, some of these conversations that you usually would have down the road when it looks like we're going to wind up being a couple as opposed to a first date when I'm not even sure if I like you either.
0: Right.
5: You know, so I wouldn't have a problem with it.
0: I think that it indicates it's a burden, right? When you start talking about it right away. But I'm so glad you called, because I agree with the fact that I think it shows ambition, a willingness to take a chance. I want somebody who's invested like that in their future. Unless, of course, when you hear the business idea, you say to yourself, oh, my God, that was the dumbest idea a person ever had. And how could they imagine? I had a friend, his family had worked their whole lives. She was in working for the city. I believe his father was, too, had a great job, a successful job. And at some point, they decided that they were going to move to Florida, a popular choice when you're retiring, right?
1: Mm-hmm.
0: But his plan, Anna, was that he was going to buy a hot dog stand.
1: Oh.
0: And work that hot dog stand. And surprise, surprise, the hot dog stand did not bring riches falling from
1: the
0: sky.
1: Really?
0: No, it just didn't. Just dirty hot dog water, really, in the end, is from what I gather. And so after a year and a half, 2 years, they came back. It was a bit of a financial hardship. But if the business idea is solid, I like that.
1: Mm-hmm.
0: If it's hot dog stand, I'd stay away from it. Q102.
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12: Upper level low continuing to spin to our west southwest, and it's rotating in some showers, maybe even a thunder shower this morning. Into the afternoon, more showers scattered around and some sunshine. And the heat and humidity, low 80s, will still feel much warmer. Likely showers and thunderstorms early tonight, overnight 70 degrees. Showers and thunderstorms mainly tomorrow afternoon, 88. From the Weather Channel, I'm Ray Stager.

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1: When the clouds roll in and the rain begins to fall,
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11: Upper level low continuing to spin in the vicinity, and that's going to continue to rotate in areas of showers and thunderstorms as we continue to go through our Tuesday. At times, some tropical downpours, maybe some gusty winds. Warm and humid and partly sunny in between. Low 80s will feel warmer. Showers and thunder early tonight, 70. Afternoon showers and thunderstorms tomorrow, high 88. From the Weather Channel, I'm meteorologist Ray Stajic.
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12: I've heard people say that too much of anything is not good for you, baby. 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
11: Upper level low continuing to spin in the vicinity, and that's going to continue to rotate in areas of showers and thunderstorms as we continue to go through our Tuesday. At times, some tropical downpours, maybe some gusty winds. Warm and humid and partly sunny in between. Low 80s will feel warmer. Showers and thunder early tonight, 70. Afternoon showers and thunderstorms tomorrow, high 88. From the Weather Channel, I'm meteorologist Ray Stajic.

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23: weather. Upper level low continuing to spin in the vicinity, and that's going to continue to rotate in areas of showers and thunderstorms as we continue to go through our Tuesday. At times, some tropical downpours, maybe some gusty winds. Warm and humid and partly sunny in between. Low 80s will feel warmer. Showers and thunder early tonight, 70. Afternoon showers and thunderstorms tomorrow, high 88. From the Weather Channel, I'm meteorologist Ray Stajic.

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6: Numerous to widespread showers and storms expected here through the afternoon, producing gusty winds, lightning, and local flash flooding. We'll see highs this afternoon at 83 and an easterly breeze, 70 our low tonight, gradually warming to 88 tomorrow and 90 on Thursday. Daily chances of showers and storms expected both days. Richard DeWedding at the Weather Channel. Q-O-O.

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9: Upper level low continuing to spin in the vicinity, and that's going to continue to rotate in areas of showers and thunderstorms as we continue to go through our Tuesday. At times, some tropical downpours, maybe some gusty winds. Warm and humid and partly sunny in between. Low 80s will feel warmer. Showers and thunder early tonight, 70. Afternoon showers and thunderstorms tomorrow, high 88. From the Weather Channel, I'm meteorologist Ray Stajic.

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14: weather. Numerous to widespread showers and storms expected here through the afternoon, producing gusty winds, lightning, and local flash flooding. We'll see highs this afternoon at 83 and an easterly breeze, 70 our low tonight. Gradually warming to 88 tomorrow and 90 on Thursday. Daily chances of showers and storms expected both days. Richard DeWedding at the Weather Channel. Q-1-2.

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12: Numerous to widespread showers and storms expected here through the afternoon, producing gusty winds, lightning, and local flash flooding. We'll see highs this afternoon at 83 and an easterly breeze, 70 our low tonight, gradually warming to 88 tomorrow and 90 on Thursday. Daily chances of showers and storms expected both days. Richard DeWedding at the Weather Channel.

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8: Numerous to widespread showers and storms expected here through the afternoon, producing gusty winds, lightning, and local flash flooding. We'll see highs this afternoon at 83 and an easterly breeze, 70 our low tonight, gradually warming to 88 tomorrow and 90 on Thursday. Daily chances of showers and storms expected both days. Richard DeWedding at the Weather Channel. Q-1-0.

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23: Numerous to widespread showers and storms expected here through the afternoon, producing gusty winds, lightning, and local flash flooding. We'll see highs this afternoon at 83 and an easterly breeze, 70 our low tonight, gradually warming to 88 tomorrow and 90 on Thursday. Daily chances of showers and storms expected both days. Richard DeWedding at the Weather Channel.

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6: Numerous to widespread showers and storms expected here through the afternoon, producing gusty winds, lightning, and local flash flooding. We'll see highs this afternoon at 83 and an easterly breeze. 70 our low tonight, gradually warming to 88 tomorrow and 90 on Thursday. Daily chances of showers and storms expected both days. Richard DeWedding at the Weather Channel.

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11: Numerous to widespread showers and storms expected here through the afternoon, producing gusty winds, lightning, and local flash flooding. We'll see highs this afternoon at 83 and an easterly breeze, 70 our low tonight, gradually warming to 88 tomorrow and 90 on Thursday. Daily chances of showers and storms expected both days. Richard DeWedding at the Weather Channel.

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16: Numerous to widespread showers and storms expected here through the afternoon, producing gusty winds, lightning, and local flash flooding. We'll see highs this afternoon at 83 and an easterly breeze, 70 our low tonight, gradually warming to 88 tomorrow and 90 on Thursday. Daily chances of showers and storms expected both days. Richard DeWedding at the Weather Channel. Q.

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10: Rain chances still likely out there tonight. Showers, thunderstorms around through the evening in places where these develop. Locally heavy rain, the biggest concern. Eventual low down to 70. We can't rule out a shower or thunderstorm Wednesday. Otherwise, partly sunny conditions. Your afternoon high back in the mid to upper 80s. Thursday, a few scattered storms, but a more typical July pattern. Less coverage on the rain. Still a storm chance, though, a high near 90. I'm meteorologist Mark Thibodeau from the Weather Channel.

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17: Still looking at a soggy weather pattern at the moment. Things do look like they're going to turn into more typical July weather by the end of the week. Just hit or miss storms, hotter temperatures, showers, and a few thunderstorms around tonight. Mostly cloudy otherwise. A low of 70. Any storm this evening could have locally heavy rain. A few widely scattered storms Wednesday. Otherwise partly sunny. Highs in the upper 80s. And some scattered storms Thursday, but less of a chance of high near 90. I'm meteorologist Mark Thibodeau from the Weather Channel.

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19: Numerous to widespread showers and storms expected here through the afternoon, producing gusty winds, lightning, and local flash flooding. We'll see highs this afternoon at 83 and an easterly breeze. 70 our low tonight, gradually warming to 88 tomorrow and 90 on Thursday. Daily chances of showers and storms expected both days. Richard DeWedding at the Weather Channel.

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12: Rain chance is still likely out there tonight. Showers, thunderstorms around through the evening in places where these develop. Locally heavy rain, the biggest concern. Eventual low down to 70. We can't rule out a shower or thunderstorm Wednesday. Otherwise, partly sunny conditions. Your afternoon high back in the mid to upper 80s. Thursday, a few scattered storms, but a more typical July pattern. Less coverage on the rain. Still a storm chance, though, a high near 90. I'm meteorologist Mark Thibodeau from the Weather Channel. Q-1-0.

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8: Still looking at a soggy weather pattern at the moment. Things do look like they're going to turn into more typical July weather by the end of the week. Just hit or miss storms, hotter temperatures, showers, and a few thunderstorms around tonight. Mostly cloudy otherwise. A low of 70. Any storm this evening could have locally heavy rain. A few widely scattered storms Wednesday, otherwise partly sunny. Highs in the upper 80s and some scattered storms Thursday, but less of a chance, a high near 90. I'm meteorologist Mark Thibodeau from the Weather Channel.

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3: When the clouds roll in and the rain begins to fall,
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16: Rain chances still likely out there tonight. Showers, thunderstorms around through the evening in places where these develop. Locally heavy rain, the biggest concern. Eventual low down to 70. We can't rule out a shower or thunderstorm Wednesday. Otherwise, partly sunny conditions. Your afternoon high back in the mid to upper 80s. Thursday, a few scattered storms, but a more typical July pattern. Less coverage on the rain. Still a storm chance, though, a high near 90. I'm meteorologist Mark Thibodeau from the Weather Channel.

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6: Still looking at a soggy weather pattern at the moment. Things do look like they're going to turn into more typical July weather by the end of the week. Just hit or miss storms, hotter temperatures, showers, and a few thunderstorms around tonight. Mostly cloudy otherwise. Below 70. Any storm this evening could have locally heavy rain. A few widely scattered storms Wednesday, otherwise partly sunny. Highs in the upper 80s, and some scattered storms Thursday, but less of a chance, a high near 90. I'm meteorologist Mark Thibodeau from the Weather Channel.

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18: Rain chances still likely out there tonight. Showers, thunderstorms around through the evening in places where these develop. Locally heavy rain, the biggest concern. Eventual low down to 70. We can't rule out a shower or thunderstorm Wednesday. Otherwise, partly sunny conditions. Your afternoon high back in the mid to upper 80s. Thursday, a few scattered storms, but a more typical July pattern. Less coverage on the rain. Still a storm chance, though, a high near 90. I'm meteorologist Mark Thibodeau from the Weather Channel. Yeah.

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9: Still looking at a soggy weather pattern at the moment. Things do look like they're going to turn into more typical July weather by the end of the week. Just hit or miss storms, hotter temperatures, showers, and a few thunderstorms around tonight. Mostly cloudy otherwise. A low of 70. Any storm this evening could have locally heavy rain. A few widely scattered storms Wednesday, otherwise partly sunny. Highs in the upper 80s and some scattered storms Thursday, but less of a chance, a high near 90. I'm meteorologist Mark Thibodeau from the Weather Channel. Q-A-M.

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6: He's on the hot and humid side the next couple of days. Rain chances are blunting the heat just a little bit at the moment, but it is going to heat back up as the week goes on. By the time we get to the end of the week, it could be back in those 90s. Showers and a few storms are possible overnight. Otherwise cloudy, a low near 70. There could be a few scattered storms Wednesday. Coverage beginning to thin out, though, a high near 90. I'm meteorologist Mark Thibodeau from the Weather Channel.

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9: Rain chances curbing the intense heat for now, but it looks like we are going to be seeing less rain and more heat as the week goes on. A few showers and thunderstorms are possible overnight, otherwise mostly cloudy, lows around 70. There could be a pop-up shower or thunderstorm Wednesday, starting to turn a little hotter. Highs back near 90 and back up around 90 to 95 Thursday with a few scattered late-day storms. I'm meteorologist Mark Thibodeau from the Weather Channel.

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24: weather. Still looking at a soggy weather pattern at the moment. Things do look like they're going to turn into more typical July weather by the end of the week. Just hit or miss storms, hotter temperatures, showers, and a few thunderstorms around tonight. Mostly cloudy otherwise. Below 70. Any storm this evening could have locally heavy rain. A few widely scattered storms Wednesday, otherwise partly sunny. Highs in the upper 80s and some scattered storms Thursday, but less of a chance, a high near 90. I'm meteorologist Mark Thibodeau from the Weather Channel. Q-102.

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3: He's on the hot and humid side the next couple of days. Rain chances are blunting the heat just a little bit at the moment, but it is going to heat back up as the week goes on. By the time we get to the end of the week, it could be back in those 90s. Showers and a few storms are possible overnight. Otherwise, cloudy, a low near 70. There could be a few scattered storms Wednesday. Coverage beginning to thin out, though, a high near 90. I'm meteorologist Mark Thibodeau from the Weather Channel.

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9: Chances curbing the intense heat for now, but it looks like we are going to be seeing less rain and more heat as the week goes on. A few showers and thunderstorms are possible overnight, otherwise mostly cloudy, lows around 70. There could be a pop-up shower or thunderstorm Wednesday, starting to turn a little hotter. Highs back near 90 and back up around 90 to 95 Thursday with a few scattered late-day storms. I'm meteorologist Mark Thibodeau from the Weather Channel. Q-102.